0: Steve Witkoff and Mr. Trump's son-in-law, Jared Kushner, will now travel to Kyiv for talks with Ukrainian President Volodymyr Zelensky. Here's the BBC's Steve Rosenberg in Moscow.
1: In his recent public statements, President Putin has struck an uncompromising tone. He's been sticking to his maximalist demands, determined that any peace be on the Kremlin's terms. Following the three-hour talks, a Kremlin aide said that the US envoys were told about the Russian army's successes and that all of Moscow's aims in Ukraine would be achieved. Various ideas for peace were reportedly discussed, but it doesn't sound like there was a breakthrough.
0: The US ambassador to Israel says the Israeli government has a responsibility to ensure the safety of people in the occupied West Bank following a big rise in attacks by Jewish settlers. Mike Huckabee was speaking in Termas Aya, where he met Palestinian Americans. He has long supported Israel's settlements, which are illegal under international law. But Mr. Huckabee said people had a right to live with a level of security.
2: I support that people have a right to live in the areas that they own, that they have a right to be in under the Oslo Accords. What I do not support is when people come in and try to take the property that other people have a legal right and the documentation to prove it.
0: The Alliance for Gambling Reform is asking sporting fans to increase pressure on sporting clubs to ditch gambling logos. Lewis Donaldson has the details.
3: Under new laws, existing sports gambling sponsorship deals and gambling logos on professional uniforms can continue until the end of 2031. From that point, displaying wagering advertising content on uniforms worn by participants or officials in connection with a sporting event will be banned. But the Alliance is campaigning to force football codes, in particular the National Rugby League, to adopt the changes earlier. It says it wants supporters to tell clubs it's time to end gambling sponsorship to help put an end to gambling companies from using sport to normalise gambling to children.
0: To sport, and the rugby test between Australia and Argentina has ended in a draw, 28-all. The result secures a first Wallabies series win against the Pumas in Argentina. And in English Premier League soccer, Manchester City defeated Coventry 1-0.
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6: 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Good morning and welcome to another week of Kids Amplified with Hayley and Emma. And Emma, we have a great show in store this morning.
7: Yes, we do. Thank you, Hayley. Today is Sunday, the 6th of September, 2026, which means today is Father's Day. Father's Day in Australia is celebrated on the first Sunday in September. The day is dedicated to honouring fathers and father figures, including stepfathers, grandfathers, guardians, and others who play a meaningful role in the lives of children and families. So we are definitely going to celebrate with a family edition this morning. We will have a great movie of the week, trivia, facts, Hayley's Wiggle segment, joke of the week, plus lots more. To kick us off this morning, I have chosen Phil Collins with You'll Be In My Heart.
6: And then I've got one from Will Smith called Just the Two of Us.

0: What's your name?
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0: Micah, how old are you?
1: 5.
0: 3. And what do you love doing with your dad?
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1: 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We just heard Will Smith with Just the Two of Us. And before that, we heard Phil Collins with You'll Be in My Heart.
2: Thank you, Emma. And yes, it is Father's Day today. Happy Father's Day to all the fathers out there listening. If you are keen to make Dad a homemade present for Father's Day, here are some ideas of things you could do. You could do practical and keepsake crafts, custom barbecue apron, buy a plain canvas apron and decorate it with fabric, paint or handprints. 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You could make edible gifts, homemade fudge, package vanilla or chocolate fudge in a small sealed box, savoury biscuits, bake homemade cheese or chorizo crackers if he prefers savoury snacks. And lastly, you could do cards and paper crafts. You could do a coupon book, punch holes in printed slips for free car washes, movie nights or breakfast in bed. Or this is a fun one, you could make an origami shirt card. Fold paper into a neat shirt and tie design to attach to a greeting card. Whatever you do end up making for Dad, I'm sure he will love it. The next song I've got is a great song from a father and daughter duo, Miley and Billy Ray Cyrus, and it's called Butterfly Fly Away.
1: Thank you, Hayley, and great ideas. And the next song I have chosen this morning is by Swedish House Mafia, and it's titled Don't You Worry, Child. Let's hear them now on Triple UFM, the Kids Amplified Show with Hayley and Emma.

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7: 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And just before that sponsorship break, we had two great songs, Butterfly Fly Away by Miley and Billy Ray Cyrus, and Don't You Worry, Child by Swedish House Mafia.
8: Thank you, Hayley. I now have some Disney dad trivia questions for you. Are you ready to play?
7: Oh, yes, let's do it.
8: Okay, here is our first question. What is the name of Ariel's father in The Little Mermaid? Is it King Triton, King Neptune, or King Sebastian?
7: King Triton.
8: Absolutely correct, Hayley. Well done. Second question. What is Simba's father's name in The Lion King? Is it Scar, Mufasa, or Zazu?
7: Mufasa.
8: Absolutely correct, Hayley. Well done. Third question. What is the name of Nemo's dad in Finding Nemo? Is it Marlin, Martin, or Gil?
7: I think it's Marlin.
8: Absolutely correct, Hayley. Well done. And bonus question, what is Mr. Incredible's real name in The Incredibles? Is it Robert Parr, Barry Parr, or Bob Parr?
7: Is it Bob Parr?
8: Absolutely correct, Hayley. Well done. 4 from 4. And speaking of The Lion King earlier, the next song I have chosen this morning is from The Lion King, and it's titled Circle of Life.
7: And then after that, I've got one from the film Monsters, Inc., and it's called If I Didn't Have You.

0: 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We just heard If I Didn't Have You from Monsters, Inc. and Circle of Life from The Lion King. But now it's my favourite time of the week, Hayley's Wiggle segment.
1: Yes, thank you, Emma. Now, the Wiggles have long been supporters of Red Nose Day, which was held recently on Thursday, the 27th of August. And just in time for Red Nose Day 2026, a special album of songs for the whole family, which included the Wiggles, was released on the 21st of August. The album Cradle Rock Songs for Little Lives brings together some of Australia's best-known artists to raise funds for Red Nose Australia, an organisation dedicated to saving the lives of babies and children during pregnancy, infancy and childhood. The songs on the album celebrate the love parents have for their children and features 11 original recordings from a diverse lineup of Australian artists, with all proceeds supporting the life-saving work of Red Nose Australia. The artists involved being Jimmy Barnes, John Rooney and Ruby Rogers, Melody Moko, Ellie Mae Barnes and Sean Sennett, Troy Cassidaly, Vicar and Linda Bull, Kate Sobrano, The Field Brothers, Amber Lawrence, Diego Torre and Victor Valdez, Lynn Botel, and of course The Wiggles. The Wiggles appear on the album with the song Sleep Safe My Baby, a song originally released in 2010 on the Let's Eat album and video. It was written and originally sung by Anthony's brother Paul Field. Paul, who's also the father of Dominic Field, who plays the role of the character The Tree of Wisdom, is the one who initiated the album and also appears on the album himself, along with his brother John, who perform under the name The Field Brothers and contributed the song I Will Never Ever Ever Let You Go, a song written in memory of Paul's oldest daughter, Bernadette. So let's hear them both now on Triple UFM.

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7: 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You're listening to Kids Amplified with Hayley and Emma on Father's Day. And just before that sponsorship break, we had our Wiggles segment and had two great songs, Sleep Save My Baby by The Wiggles and I Will Never Ever Ever Let You Go by The Field Brothers. Yeah.
8: Thank you, Hayley. From dads to grandpas to father figures, there are so many people to celebrate on Father's Day. And there are so many ways to celebrate, which allows you to tailor the day's festivities to the special people in question. Here are some fun ideas of activities you can do today. You could have a dance party with dad's favourite songs. Make a playlist of his favourite songs for Father's Day, especially the ones with a great beat. Everybody loves a dance party when it's the right kind of music. Send him a link to the playlist and then put it on the stereo and have a dance party. You could make a Father's Day snack mix. Pick a variety of lollies, pretzels, cereal, dried fruit and other goodies and make a Father's Day snack mix as a family. You could take Dad for a bike ride. Since Father's Day happens in early spring, it's often a great day for a bike ride. Take some time to plan a route that Dad will love and then hit the bike path together. Do some Father's Day crafting. Get creative with Dad and make some Father's Day crafts together. You can work on a gift he'll enjoy for years to come, or you can learn a new craft no one has tried before. Or you could create a custom dad joke book. Pick up a blank journal and decorate the cover. Then write down all of the dad jokes he's told you recently. Leave plenty of room for more and today on Father's Day, sit down together and add to the book. It will become a gift and activity all in one. And the next song I have chosen this morning is by Queen and it's titled You're My Best Friend.
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0: 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We just heard Avicii with The Nights, and before that we heard Queen with You're My Best Friend. But now it's time for Hayley to reveal our movie of the week.
1: Yes, thank you, Emma. This week our movie of the week is the film Onward, a 2020 Disney Pixar film. The film is set in a suburban fantasy world where two teenage elf brothers, Ian and Barley Lightfoot, go on a journey to discover if there's still a little magic left out there in order to spend one last day with their father, who died when they were too young to remember him. Like any good quest, their journey is filled with magic spells, cryptic maps, impossible obstacles, and unimaginable discoveries. When the boys' fearless mum, Laurel, realizes that her sons are missing, she teams up with the legendary winged lion scorpion former warrior, the Manticore, and heads off to find them. Perilous curses aside, this one magical day could mean more than any of them ever dreamed. Onward premiered at the 70th Berlin International Film Festival in February 2020 and was theatrically released in the US on March 6, 2020. Now, the COVID-19 pandemic contributed to the financial shortcomings of the film due to the widespread closure of

theatres. But like several other films released in the early months of 2020, it found far greater success on video on demand. The film was nominated for Best Animated Feature Film at the 78th Golden Globe Awards and the 93rd Academy Awards. So from the film onward, we're going to hear the song from Brandi Carlile called Carry Me With You, which was used in the film's end credits.

0: Happy Father. I love you, Daddy.
1: You have been listening to the Kids Amplified Show on Father's Day with your hosts, Hayley and Emma on Triple UFM. We just heard Carry Me With You from Onward. And sadly, that does bring us to the end of the show. We hope you have enjoyed our Father's Day special this morning, and a big happy Father's Day to all of the wonderful fathers out there. But we do have one great song to end the show. It is taken from Toy Story and it's titled We Belong Together. We will be back next Sunday at 10 a.m. for another edition of the Kids Amplified Show. Until then, we hope you have a wonderful week. Take care. Bye.

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2: Hello, I'm David Cameron. US envoys Steve Witkoff and Jared Kushner are heading to Ukraine for talks with President Volodymyr Zelensky. The pair met Russian President Vladimir Putin for 3 hours in Moscow to discuss ending Russia's war with Ukraine, but left without an announcement of any breakthrough. Mr. Witkoff has thanked Mr. Putin for agreeing to hold off on attacks on Ukraine's capital while they make their trip.
3: I want to thank you for endorsing the no-shoot policy in Kiev and in Moscow for these 3 days that allowed us to be able to come here in a safe manner.
2: Victoria Police are still searching for a man responsible for an attack which left 3 people critically injured at the Gippsland town of Tyres. Police say the man, believed to be armed with an axe, entered a property around 12:30 yesterday. An elderly man and woman and another man were assaulted. They were taken to hospital with life-threatening injuries. Officers say the offender, aged in his 50s, is known to the victims. He was last seen wearing a black and mustard-coloured jacket and carrying a black backpack. Police say anyone who sees the man should not approach him and instead contact 000. Parents are being urged to ask more questions about the places their children spend time as National Child Protection Week begins today. Child safety advocates say people need to consider out-of-school activities that are less subject to regulations, policies and training. CEO of NAPCAN, Lisa Waters, says parents should also take time to genuinely listen to children. She says it's especially important for adults to act on any concerns, even in areas where there are fewer support services.
4: A shout out to all the regional and rural communities who we know are under-resourced in comparison to our metropolitan counterparts. But if we talk openly about child protection concerns and child safeguarding concerns, we know that that makes it harder for people who pose a risk to children to go unnoticed in our communities. Don't be afraid to have those conversations, because ultimately that's a great safeguard for children.
2: In Germany, tens of thousands of people have been taking part in demonstrations across Saxony-Anhalt a day before elections that could, for the first time, see the far-right AfD win power in one of the country's 16 states. The biggest rally was held in the state capital, Magdeburg, where people expressed their support for democracy, diversity and solidarity. Here's the BBC's Jessica Parker.
5: This is being seen as an election that isn't just about what happens in Saxony-Anhalt, but it is about the far right potentially having a significant level of power for the first time in post-war Germany. You can find different perspectives, certainly passionately expressed on both sides, and expressions of fear on both sides. Fear from AfD supporters if there isn't change and they feel insecure in modern Germany, and fear from people who think that an AfD government in Saxony-Anhalt is a dark moment for the country.
2: To sport, and in the AFL, the Sydney Swans are awaiting the outcome of scans on skipper Callum Mills' injured knee. The side has a week off ahead of a home preliminary final after taking down reigning premiers Brisbane by 53 points. Swans coach Dean Cox, proud of the effort.
6: It was a real sign of a galvanised group who were hungry to show that they're capable.
2: The Brisbane Lions now face a sudden death semi-final against Adelaide.
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Pull up those plates because we got some cool Bangers and Mash for you for the next hour. And if you feel like it, you can hit me up on a Facebook page. It's called Bangers and Mash - Triple UFM. If you haven't already, please give it a like, leave a comment, send a message, and check out the playlist from today's show as well as previous shows. And I also have an email, jason.2ufm@gmail.com. But we've got so much great music to come. Thank you for joining me. And let's get straight into it with a Swedish singer-songwriter, Eagle Eye Cherry. This is one of his lesser-known hits called Been Here Once Before.

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7: You're back on Bangers and Mash with me, Jason. We kicked off the show with some killer tracks there. There were some bangers. There was some mash. We'll let you know what they were. At the very top of the show was a Swedish singer, Eagle Eye Cherry, with Been Here Once Before, which you may have heard from the soundtrack of Malcolm in the Middle, available from all your secondhand retailers on eBay. Check it out if you haven't got the CD. Definitely buy it. There's a really cool selection of tracks. We also heard from dance electronic artist South Star, with Cosby and Sebo with a cool track called Set Me Free. That was followed by UK artist Masterpiece and Georgia with I Might Be Fake. And we also heard from rock band Talk Show with a cool song there called Got Sold. And at the end of all those was a lovely one from 20-year-old UK alt-pop artist Sophia Veraz and Knee with Where It Starts. And we still have so much awesome music to come. This one right here I do consider a banger. You may have heard of it. It's American DJ and music producer Skrillex featuring Sierra with the song Bangarang.

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10: 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The wonderful music you are hearing are some bangers and mash on the show with me, Jason. And we are at the tail end of the show, so just a couple more awesome songs to come before we finish. But I want to let you know what those tracks were before the break. Just before the break was one of my favourite songs from singer-songwriter and music producer McGee. That's MK.com. G-double-E with Are You Looking Up. Prior to that was US rapper and singer Doja Cat with one of my faves called Agora Hills. We also heard from American indie rock band Me Like Bees with Stay Safe, and we also heard from Texas rapper Matt Champion with a song called Afeed featuring Dijon. And at the top of all those was American DJ and music producer Skrillex with a song called Bangarang featuring Sira. And our next one here is a bit of a Britney Spears cover done by a American comedy rock duo, Tenacious D. You may have heard of them, Jack Black, Kyle Gass. There's a movie called Kung Fu Panda 4, and I believe this is a song to promote the movie. And look, it's a bit of a guilty pleasure, but I love it and want to know what you think. This is Baby One More Time.

cool track there from musical duo 21 Pilots with a song called Overcompensate. We also heard from Detroit artist Stoop Lee with I Just Want a Beach. And prior to that was alternative indie artist Medium Build with Cutting Through the Country. And at the top of all those was American comedy rock duo Tenacious D with a cover of Britney Spears' classic Baby One More Time. And it is time for me to love and leave you. Do hope you enjoy the show. Short and sweet as always. Let me know what you think on the Facebook page, Bangers and Mash - UFM, or flick me an email, jason.2UFM@gmail.com. Going to finish today's show with a track from French electronica artist College and pop duo Electric Youth. It's a song called A Real Hero, which you may remember from the Ryan Gosling film Drive. And hopefully I'll see you for another serving of Bangers and Mash on UFM. You take care of yourselves. You stay safe, stay warm, stay cool, however you wish. And I'll see ya.

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2: Hello, I'm David Cameron. Federal Opposition Leader Angus Taylor says slashing the cost of cigarettes won't lead to an uptick in smokers. The Coalition is proposing a cut of 80% to tobacco excise as part of a package it claims would disrupt organised crime gangs. One Nation has proposed a 75% cut. Speaking to News 24, Mr Taylor says the cut would simply match current black market prices.
3: We decided to go one better than organised crime and criminal gangs in this country. That's who we're competing with here. That's what this is about.
2: Right.
3: And it needs to be fixed, and it needs to be fixed now. And I tell you, every arson attack we see now, we'll be saying to the government, you can fix this.
2: On the ABC, Liberal Senator John O'Donoghue defended the Coalition's modelling, admitting it assumes black market tobacco sellers wouldn't simply drop their prices further. He says the excise cut would be backed up by greater law enforcement.
4: There will be supply chain issues. There will be inability to sell as they do now. I think that will counter any plans they have to try and reduce prices.
2: A fire ban is in place today for parts of southeast Queensland. Authorities fear hot weather could spark bushfires in an area taking in Ipswich and the Lockyer Valley. In New South Wales, crews have been cleaning up across Sydney after wild winds brought down trees and power lines yesterday. A court in Egypt has sentenced 12 people to death, including a famous television presenter, after they were convicted of manufacturing and dealing synthetic drugs and possessing unlicensed firearms. The BBC's Yusuf Taha has more.
5: The glamorous television presenter Sara Khalifa is well known all over the Arab world for her program Mission Impossible, which covers security and crime. She's also a successful film and music producer. She told the judges at Cairo's criminal court that she did not smoke, let alone deal in drugs. The court heard that police seized 750,000 of ingredients used to make drugs, worth $40 million, from a property used by the group. 9 fellow defendants have been sentenced to life imprisonment, while 7 were acquitted. The death sentences can be appealed to a higher court. Khalifa's lawyer has said that she will be doing that.
2: Tens of thousands of people have joined a protest in Croatia's capital against the illegal dumping of waste. The organisers have demanded that the authorities clear up a site near the town of Gospic, where up to 45,000 tons of waste has reportedly been buried. Campaigners say drinking water in the area is being polluted. One of them is Zelika Sikic.
6: We ordinary people have had enough. And believe me, you will not divide us. You will not take away our children's and our right to life. You will not kill this natural beauty of our homeland. And you will not turn us into a European dumping ground for toxic waste.
2: Translation by the BBC. To sport, and the rugby test between Australia and Argentina has ended in a 28-all draw. A 27-21 victory in San Salvador a week ago secures the first Wallabies series win against the Pumas in Argentina. And in tennis, Dane Sweeney's US Open campaign has come to a frustrating end with a tough third-round loss to seeded Italian Luciano Giaggiari. The Queenslander complained of a hip injury during a 6-4, 6-3, 6-3 loss to the world number 22.
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You just heard Caribbean Blue from Enya's album Shepherd Moons. Also in there, you heard Evening Falls from Watermark. Next up on Interlude Shuffle Gold, Blue Eyes from Elton John. 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
2: Welcome. 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

G'day and welcome to this week's meeting of my Outback Club. I'm Coco and I'm so pleased you can join me as we take another special look at Australia's golden guitar winners through the years, the trophy received by many singers and musicians since the Australian Country Music Awards began in 1973. Becky Cole has taken home a swag of golden guitars, three of those awarded in 2007 when she took out the titles of Song of the Year, Single of the Year and Female Artist of the Year for that song called Poster Girl on the Wrong Side of the World. Another big winner has been Troy Cassar-Daly, who in 2013 won a Song of the Year golden guitar as well as another for Male Artist of the Year for this song called Home.

Shane Nicholson is another artist who has won the Song of the Year award on a few occasions, including in 2022 for And You Will Have Your Way, which was also awarded for Single of the Year. Lee Kernaghan has chalked up a succession of number one country albums, but it was the album Spirit of the Anzacs that became his first to top the Australian mainstream albums chart. And in 2016, the title song was awarded a Golden Guitar for Vocal Collaboration of the Year, Lee being joined on the track by pop music artists Guy Sebastian, Shepherd, John Stevens, Jessica Mowboy, Shannon Knoll, and Megan Washington.

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here to let you know. I saw the snowies all covered in snow. I saw the Cooper and the Diamantina flow. I saw the desert

John Williamson has won countless awards through the years, four of those for Bush Ballad of the Year, which included the song Please Don't Forget Me in 2019. John, of course, has also won awards in many other categories, including Male Vocalist of the Year. And in 1982, it was one-time pop star Johnny Chester who won a Male Vocalist of the Year Golden Guitar for this song called An Ad in the Weekly Times.

The Flying Emu is one of Australia's most popular country groups of the late 80s and early 90s with a song called Auctioneer, the Golden Guitar winning tune in the category of Group or Duo of the Year in 1988. And in 2011, Graham Connors was the winner of Male Artist of the Year for his song A Good Life. I hope you're enjoying this celebration of Australian Country Music Award winners. I'm Coco, and over the years, a few artists closely associated with the rock music genre have crossed onto the country market, as James Rain, former lead singer of the band Australian Crawl, did when he teamed up with country singer James Blundell for a reworking of the Dingoes' 1970s hit Way Out West. And each of the Jameses ultimately went home with Golden Guitars in 1993, winning in the category of Group or Duo of the Year.

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Until his death in 2003, Slim Dusty was a regular recipient of Golden Guitar Awards, and in 1984 he received an award for Heritage Song of the Year for that tune titled Australia's on the Wallaby. Let's now take a look at some of the award-winning albums, and in 1979 the Hawking Brothers received an Album of the Year Golden Guitar for their album One Day at a Time that included songs like Don't It Make You Wanna Dance.

That's Casey Chambers with We're All Gonna Die Someday from the year 2000 album of the year called The Captain. In 2017, Keith Urban's album Ripcord was named top-selling album of the year, and from it came this track called Wasted Time.

0: with here and there some singing, every now and then a fight. And waking as the sun got up, the bridegroom nearly cried. His honeymoon had started and he couldn't find his bride. All the joy, all the fun, once the Bobble Wobble wedding had begun.
1: Well, there's been no one quite like Chad Morgan in Australian country music, and in 1987, Chad was honoured with an induction into the Country Music Roll of Renown, and that was one of Chad Morgan's many quirky tunes called The Bobble Wobble Wedding. And that brings us almost to the end of this special look at Australia's Golden Guitar winners, but there's still more to come in future programs. But for today, let's finish with the 1997 Instrumental of the Year, Action Jackson, from Laurie Minson. Thanks for your company and take care till the next time we meet.

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1: He said, "Mum, I'll get the money for you.
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0: Welcome to Pop on Triple U. Max is my name. Really, really great to have your company. And I do hope you can stay with me for the next 2 hours for some great new Australian music, news, culture, interviews, and a lot more. And a big thank you to Coco for Coco's Outback Club, who will be back again next week from 1 p.m. Lots of great Australian country there. Thanks, Coco. We've got a great show lined up for you today with lots of Australian and some new international music for your Sunday afternoon. And don't forget to stay tuned after my show for Jono with Let's Rock. Let's kick off the show with a new remix, which the amazing 5 Seconds of Summer have released. It is a Club Sauce remix of a track from their new album titled Everyone's a Star. This is Evolve here on Pop on Triple U.
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G'day, it's Rob. 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
5: 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Max is my name. Great to have your company. And before that short break, we heard from some great Australian music, I have to say. I do love being able to play Australian music here on your Sunday afternoon. Before that short break, we heard from Contact Sports Music, who are back with a new track featuring Genesis Owusu titled Attention Economics. Before that, we heard a new single from Greta Ray titled Heart Song. She has a new release coming out very, very soon, and that is the latest release from it. Swimming Crying was her last release, her last single. And if you haven't heard that, I really strongly encourage you to go and listen. She is an amazing Australian talent. We also heard in there with Delta Goodrum and her latest single titled Warrior. And we kicked it off with Five Sauce with their latest remix single Evolve from Club Sauce. Now, don't forget to stay tuned for an interview a little bit later this hour with the amazing Sunday Lemonade, who are playing with 1920 and Olivia Coggan in Wollongong just this coming Friday. There's so much more great stuff to come. But because there was a very, very special gig that my friend Tracy got to go to last week in Sydney, Paul Kelly performed at the Potts Point Hotel for the unveiling of his new mural. Thank you, St Kilda, to King's Cross. What a great song. We will hear from him now with his favourite song from his new album, 70. Here's Stardust.

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1: You're listening to Pop on Triple U FM. Max is my name. Great to have your company this afternoon. And we've got lots more great Australian music coming up. But before that short break, we heard from the Midnight Tides with their latest single just released on Friday, titled Amel. The Midnight Tides are from the inner west of Sydney in New South Wales, and that's their most recent single. So I hope you enjoyed that one, as I said, titled Amel. Before that, we heard from the Sydney-based punk rock band Mac the Knife with their latest single titled Outside. I saw Mac the Knife last year in Wollongong, and they were fantastic. They were so good. They put on such a high energy show, and they were such nice guys. And I hope you enjoyed that one. Before that, we heard from DMAs with My Baby's Place from their most recent album, which went number one on the ARIA charts. Well done, boys. And we kicked it off with the amazing Paul Kelly from the deluxe edition of his most recent album titled 70. That was Stardust. Now, I hope you can stay with us because I'm sharing a chat now that I had with Sunday Lemonade. I chatted to them just a few weeks ago. They've just released their debut EP, The Forest and the Sea, and they have a show coming up with Olivia Coggan and 1920 on Friday, this coming Friday at Waves, the Taroji Beach Hotel. So let's share my chat with Loz and Tyson now. Named the People's Choice at the Tamworth Country Music Festival, the infectious indie duo Sunday Lemonade have created a serious fizz amongst crowds across Australia. With a splash of heartfelt folk, a dash of powerful rock, and a generous squeeze of riff-driven roots, the pair are the refreshing rom-com soundtrack you didn't know you needed. Since then, the band have shared stages with an impressive list of acts, including the Rubens, Son of the East, Caravan of Sun, 1920, and Thirsty Merc. Their versatility and undeniable crowd connection have also seen them light up festivals such as the Wanderer Festival, Music in the Park, and Blues at Bridgetown, proving their thirst-quenching effect across genres and audiences alike. Having just finished a major European tour and Then, just having released their most recent EP titled The Forest and the Sea, which we knew would debut at number one on the ARIA charts. Congratulations, guys. They are completing an Australian tour playing in Wollongong this coming Friday, the 11th of September at Waves at Taroji Beach Hotel. Playing along with the amazing 1920 and Olivia Coggan, who I had on the show just a few weeks ago. And I'm so lucky to have Loz and Tyson on air with me again after my chat with them a few weeks ago. Guys, thank you so much for your time today.
6: No problem. Thanks so much for having us.
1: Oh, it's an absolute pleasure. I'm so glad I was able to have you back. And I'm so glad because I've been seeing so much about you guys online. You know, it's been all over my own socials, plus my radio one and the Triple U. It's been all over, which is great. I've had so many people telling me, have you heard of these guys? And I'm like, well, I have now, so it's great.
6: Oh, my gosh. Thank you so much.
1: No, it's a pleasure, guys. I'm really glad to have you back. And I wanted to ask first, thanks for coming back. But first, you're back from Europe. How did the European tour go and what was your favourite part, whether that was touring or something you might have seen in between?
8: Favourite part was probably playing in all new places, which was really cool, and seeing how that went down. And it was amazing. It was such a good tour. We did like 10 shows over, we were there for a month, but we had a week's holiday first.
1: Yep.
8: And a lot of sightseeing and things. And we only just landed yesterday afternoon. So I feel like we're still in the European crowd and we've already jumped on another plane and headed to Melbourne and playing a festival tomorrow.
1: Wow, you guys are like machines, wow. Honestly. Back from Europe and just starting again.
8: Yeah, start out Australian tour tomorrow.
1: So. That's so exciting. I'm so glad you're coming back home. It's so cool. But I'm glad you got to go to Europe and I'm glad you had a great time over there. That's so fantastic. Have you guys got any more plans for international dates next year, year after? Maybe, you know, the US, Canada, Asia, anywhere like that you're thinking? Or
6: look, anywhere that comes up, we will absolutely jump on it. But honestly, after the very first show in Europe, we were both ready to start planning next year's trip.
1: Yeah.
6: It was so great.
1: That's
6: it was
1: cool.
6: Really lovely to play to fresh people and also people that had been told to come to our shows by others that had seen us play before, or people that had even seen us play at Tamworth Country Music Festival came to our shows in Europe.
1: That it's is so crazy. Cool. It's so cool. You just don't realise, do you, the people you meet in different places, hey?
6: Yeah, that's it.
8: We met people that had, they saw us busking in Byron Bay in 2019, and it must have been pretty much the week that we hit the road and decided to start playing music.
1: Wow.
6: And then they came to a show just last month.
1: That must be such a full circle moment, having people who've seen you from when you were so new and so fresh to playing in Europe. That is just amazing.
6: It's really, really cool.
8: Yeah, they're like, oh, it's changed a lot.
1: Absolutely, we're
8: still the same.
1: Look, you're a full-fledged, not that you weren't ever, but you're, you know, touring Europe now and coming from the streets of Byron to, you know, all these places you went to is amazing. I think that's so cool. So I am so glad you had a great time over there, and I'm super excited for more dates coming up. And there's been so much talk lately about your latest release. I was chatting with your your PR guy and a couple of our presenters here at the station, and I have to say I am loving your latest release, The Forest and the Sea. I really do love it, and I'm so stoked that it hit number one on the charts. So because I was having some chats with Robert, your PR guy, and he was like, it's gonna hit number one. I know last time we chatted you were like, oh, I don't know, you know, you're a little bit like not unsure, but you're like, we don't want to get ahead of ourselves.
8: Didn't want to be too attached to
1: Absolutely. But I think that I'm so glad. How did you feel when you got the news that you had a number one record?
8: Well, Rigby called us up, and because we found out we were in the Netherlands, and he called us up, and the news hit the Friday afternoon, which is about 8:30 in the morning, and we had a late night the night before, so we played a gig, and then he was trying to call us. He's like, just answer the phone, I've got the news. And then he told us, and it took a while. We're like, hang on, can we just have coffee first, and then let's talk again? I'm not sure I'm hearing this right.
1: Wow, what a
6: it
1: honestly
6: was very surreal.
1: I like an absolute look. Like, not that it's something I've ever had, but I can absolutely imagine that you're so, you know, you've just woken up, you've had a busy night, big tour, you know, you haven't slept as well as you might have normally, and you're getting this news that's like, oh my gosh, I'm wow, like, right. we've sold this many copies, with this many people are listening to us, this many people have seen us. That is just, it's pretty mad, I have to say.
6: It is. Especially because it seems like something that's so far away, if you know what I mean. I almost felt detached from the whole thing, like it was somebody else's story that was going on. Like, what is happening right now?
1: It's so bizarre, hey, when you do that, when you have a big achievement. And I'm always the same. You don't ever want to, you know, it's not that you don't want to hype yourself up. You do, but you just don't want to, as you said, you don't want to get too far ahead of yourself and think, oh, it might not, you know, hit the heights that we think. But when it does, it is such a high. It's such a good feeling. I do love that. So well done, guys. Honestly, congratulations. And like, we've been loving the record here. People I've been talking to, I've seen it online. And obviously Europe's loving it, which is pretty amazing.
6: It's very, very cool. Thank you so much.
1: No, my pleasure. So what was your favourite part about recording it? Was there something particular you loved about recording the new release?
8: Yeah, I guess, because we recorded that about 18 months ago now.
1: Okay.
8: So I was actually going through some photos the other day, and it was like, I guess just the studio time and the way we like kind of restructured some songs and kind of gave it a bit of a country twang, and then it ended up in the country charts. But we're so weirdly in denial about being a country band, but I don't know, I guess we've got to start accepting it maybe. Favorite part was just, I don't know, for me it was just the studio time alone.
1: That's cool. Yeah.
8: You get, it's such a cloud when you're in there.
1: It's so nice, yeah. I have to say. It is, yeah, no, it's like, not that it's the same here, but yeah, I know what you mean. Sorry, Loz, go on.
6: That's all right. We recorded it in Jarvis Bay Recording Studios with Sid Green.
1: Oh, no way.
6: Yeah, and it was just such a cool bubble to be in with him. He thinks about songs in a really interesting way, and we would take our bare bones acoustic version to him, and then he'd go, could you try doing this, switch this part into this part and move this line into a different section? And he just had a really fresh perspective on song structure and ideas, and his soundscapes with that pedal steel that he does. Oh my golly.
1: Oh, it's really, really, yeah, cool. It's and a really, yeah.
6: Yeah, I think maybe my favourite part, though, was tinkering on his old upright piano. I really love that.
1: That's so cool. That must be such a highlight where you can be like, oh, and then you're like, oh, can we add this? And it's so nice because I feel like I get that a lot of the time too when I'm, you know, recording a show, I'm doing an interview and someone's like, oh, you should ask them this, you should do this. And I love their feedback. I really do. I don't ever, you know, don't appreciate it. But sometimes you just do want to do your own thing and muck around and be like, oh, this is cool, we could include this. Or did you include any of that in the recording? Was there anything from that old piano in there, or do we not get any of that this time?
6: No, absolutely. There's that features on, I think, Lindsay Goosey and nobody else.
1: Okay, now I can hear that, yeah.
6: Yeah, if you have a listen. And Sid did some really cool things while he was recording it too.
1: That's cool.
6: He took apart the piano for nobody else. All the panels came off and he's got microphones set everywhere around it. It was just a really, really cool experience.
1: That's a pretty surreal moment, I have to say. I'm pretty excited for more. Now, I want to ask too about the upcoming show in Wollongong. This is pretty cool to me because you're playing one of my favourite venues, and I'm hoping one of yours. I don't know if you've played Waves before, but it is a sick venue. I have seen so many good acts there, overseas and Australian. Any particular reason you chose it? And the openers too. You guys have picked two of the best local openers. Olivia Coggan, I saw her just a couple of weeks ago, and oh my God, I was blown away. Like, wow, you guys have really blown it out of the park with this one. So can I ask why you chose Waves and why the openers?
8: Well, it's funny. It's not our headline show, so we're supporting 1920 at Waves.
1: Okay.
8: And then Liv has been at it as well, so which is amazing. She's a great friend of ours and, like, blown away by her songwriting and her presence.
1: Oh, absolutely. I was. When I chatted to her, I was like, wow, this girl is amazing.
8: Yeah. She's amazing. She's absolutely amazing.
6: Smashed her single tour. Those three shows that she played all went really well for her. We love her. We got to play a show with her last tour as well that we were on. But 1920 too, they're some of our best friends in this industry, and They're like family, so anytime we get to play a show with them, we jump straight on it.
1: That's mad. They are so good. And it's great having them as like local guys from here. It's so cool. When I first found out, someone rang me up to request a song, and I was like, oh, I've never heard of these guys. And I was like, these guys actually rock. These are great.
6: Yeah. And their live show is like something else.
1: Oh, they yeah.
6: They are so, so great what they do. Yeah. We feel really lucky because getting to play shows with them.
1: What an amazing, honestly, what an amazing lineup, seriously. Like a venue, like a almost perfect lineup. Well, I would say for me, perfect. And an amazing venue. Like if you're not doing anything this coming Friday, seriously come. I'm going to try and be there. Hopefully a lot of us, I'll try and get a few of us to come up. Plus anyone out there listening, come get tickets. And I think it's going to be an amazing show. Cause seriously, I've been to so many gigs, as I'm sure you have, at really bad venues where you've been outside and it's been raining or people have kept you waiting or whatever, but I've never ever had a bad gig there. Like when I saw, I think the first gig I saw there was G Flip, and that was so, so cool. I was like just blown away, like by what they could do with the stage and like the cages up there. And I was like, wow, this is just so sick.
6: So cool.
1: Oh, no, it was amazing.
6: What's your favourite actor there?
1: Oh, that's hard. Probably Spider-Bait. They were really good.
6: Oh, nice.
1: They played, I think they played for like 2.5 hours. They just kept going. They played like 30 songs or something. And I was like, oh my God, are these guys like, and I didn't get home till about 4 a.m. And I was like, these guys are just so cool, you know?
6: Oh, it's a good one.
1: Oh, it was amazing. Have you guys played there before?
6: Yeah,
8: maybe like just over a year ago.
1: Okay.
8: I don't know, like the blur, but such a fantastic venue.
1: No, it's amazing. And honestly, I'm so excited for the show. Like I said, I'll try and be there. I'm going to try and get a few of us to come up. And again, guys, thank you so much for your time. I hope it goes well. And good luck with the rest of the tour. I'm so excited for the rest of the tour for the rest of the year. It's going to be amazing.
6: Thanks so much, Legend.
1: No, my pleasure. And thank you again for your time. And we will chat soon.
8: Epic.
6: Thank you.
1: All the best, guys. Bye.

0: Christmas Eve.
1: We just heard two tracks there from Sunday Lemonade's most recent EP, The Forest and The Sea. We heard Nobody Else and Pancakes. And I hope you enjoyed my chat with them. And if you are able to come up to Taroji Beach Hotel Waves this coming Friday for Sunday Lemonade, Olivia Coggan and headlining 1920, get there because I plan to be there and I hope you will as well. And we've got one more track to end the hour and we will hear from the headlining act themselves with a track from their most recent album. This one is titled Little One featuring Rashani.

0: Mum's been losing her sight for a few years now. 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Well, a friend said to contact Guide Dogs New South Wales ACT, and thanks to their free services, Mum's back out again doing the things she's always loved. 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
1: 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Max is my name. We've got lots of great Australian music and more to come up for the next hour for some more great music. Remember to stay tuned for Jono from 4pm with Let's Rock. Now, next up, we are going to play some international music from some international artists, as I do on the show. I do stray away from Australian music for a brief period of the show, but I still reckon that I play more than 75% Australian music, which is so important. Let's hear from her now, though. Beyoncé is back with more new music. Here she is with Pharrell with a track from the 20th anniversary edition of her seminal second studio album titled B-Day. Here they are with the track titled Can I Watch You?

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6: You're listening to Pop on Triple U, and a big thanks to all of our wonderful sponsors. Just before that short break, we heard a new country track from Kane Brown and Shania Twain titled Boots. And she certainly still wears boots, I can tell you that. We also heard in there from Mac Miller with Butterflies, Olivia Rodrigo with her new single titled Serena Joy, and we kicked it off with the amazing Beyoncé and Pharrell with a new track from the 20th anniversary deluxe edition of her second studio album titled B-Day, titled Can I Watch You? Let's now hear from the Sydney-based punk rock band Bennett's Grove, who I did also see recently with their most recent track titled Foresight.

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It's H.G. Nelson here. Want to have a bit of a fish, a bit of fun, a bit of food, or just have a fiddle? Then stay tuned to Triple U. Forget the rest.

A big thank you to our wonderful sponsors. And just before that short break here on Pop on Triple U, we heard from Budgera from his most recent album, and that track was titled Gentleman, the lead single, I believe. We did also hear in there from Tame Impala with Afterthought. We also heard from Sonic Reducer, who I saw recently, from their most recent EP, and that was titled I Know In The End. And we kicked it off with Bennett's Grove and their most recent single titled Foresight. We will hear a track now from our album of the month. September 2026's album of the month goes to the amazing Jem Casadaley with Tattoos Used to Come Off in the Pool. And we will hear her next up with Speak Now. I got a

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You're listening to Pop on Triple U, and that does unfortunately bring us to the end of the show. But we did just hear three great, amazing female acts. We heard New South Wales act there, Zipporah. She is definitely one to watch and has just performed at Big Sound this past week. That's her latest single titled White Flag. So check her out if you like funky R&B and, you know, ghoul rhythms. You'll love her. We also heard from our Artist of the Month for September 2026, Amber Kenny, our Triple U Artist of the Month with Amends. And we kicked it off with Jem Casadaley from her album, and that's our album of the month here on Pop. Tattoos that used to come off in the pool. We heard her there with Speak Now. I'm going to end the show today with three tracks from three amazing acts who Rob, Dan, and another friend got to see just this past Friday at the Milton Theatre as part of Move Management. We got to see Blue Mally, Benji Fowler, and Val Moogs. We will hear one track from each of them, and I will be back again next week from 2 p.m. Have a great week, and stay tuned for Jono. Bye.

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Hi there, listeners. Welcome to Let's Rock for another Sunday afternoon. We just heard Owner of a Lonely Heart and Changes by prog rock band Yes. All right, the time is 4:13 on Father's Day. Happy Father's Day to all the fathers out there and the grandfathers. We're all good. 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As I said earlier, this is Let's Rock. Thank you, Max, for another wonderful show. We're going to have some more music. You might have noticed the last couple of weeks, the NRL's made a big effort to help Jai Arrow reach his 100 games. They've been playing this song. This song, actually, Liverpool, the Premier League club in England, they use it as their anthem song, I suppose you call it. But South have been using it to support Joy. This one's going out to Helen from Jarrowa and to all the people that are on the NDIS that are going to get stuffed.

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Dragon with some rain, which we could probably do with at this point in time. We had Happy by Pharrell Williams. That was for all the fathers and all the grandfathers. But for Annie Grace in particular, she requested that on Wednesday at the coffee break. You Can't Hurry Love by Phil Collins. And at the top of that set, You'll Never Walk Alone by Jerry and the Pacemakers. I've been on air since about March, and I've been learning the ins and outs of all the gremlins that can go wrong in the studio. And I'm finally at the point where I think I might be able to handle a few requests. So if you're interested in requesting a song, it won't be on this show today. It'll be on next week's show. I'm happy to play a song that you like to suggest. I've got an email address for you to send the request. It's letsrock@proton.me, or you can ring the studio on 4422 1045. I'll happily play them the next week. I do my show in advance, so I'll add it for you the week after. Please join in. If you're listening and you want something, by all means, let's rock.

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Southern Sons on 2UU. That was Always and Ever. I've actually got to the S's in my CD collection that I've been downloading. So you're going to hear a few bands with S's today. We had Touch by Niceworks, Physical Favours by Sharon O'Neill, and a nice acoustic version I came across of Tipping My Tongue by Diesel. It's 4:52 on a Sunday. 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And don't forget, if you want a request, I'm happy to do it for you next week. Just email me at letsrockuu@proton.me or give me a ring on 4422 1045, and I'll happily play it for you next week. We're going to keep going with the music. Bit of Jimmy Barnes for you.

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We Rise by Taiketto, Thunder in the Dark by Remedy, Just Like Everyone She Had, and 7 Days by Jimmy Barnes. Oh, forgot that was there. It is 5:07 on a Sunday evening. 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Gonna keep the music rolling. Gonna have some Boz Scaggs. As I said, I've got to my S's in my CD collection. This is Boz Scaggs with Lowdown.

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Out of Control, U2. Hit and Run, JoJo Zepp and the Falcons. And Lowdown by Boss Skaggs at the top of that set. We're going to keep going with the music. Bit of Sharon O'Neill.

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It's H.G. Nelson here. 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
1: 5:46 on a Sunday evening. This is Let's Rock with Jono on 2 Triple UFM. And we heard Mars Needs Guitars by the Hoodoo Gurus. It Must Be Love by Madness. Broadsword and the Beast by Jethro Tull. And Maxine by Sharon O'Neill. Like I said, I've got to the S's. Going to keep the music going. Don't forget, if you're so you have a disposition to request a song, letsrock@proton.me. And that's a capital L for Let's Rock. Or you can ring in the studio, 4422 1045. I'm happy to put them on next week. And join in the show if you like. Maybe hear some different music if you're listening. I suppose it's so I know that someone's listening, but, you know, who knows, who cares. Have fun, keep listening, and we're going to have... Oh, we're going to have something else.

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But Saturday morning, 6 till 9 a.m., you'll hear some nice music. 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And Tommy Rott talking about the topic of the day. 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

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We're going to keep going with the music. We're hoping you join. I'm hoping you're enjoying the music. Let's get back in time, back to the 60s. 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
9: Is it just me, or when you hear New School, do you all flash back to the drummer in the nude in the middle of a paddock with all the cows? That was Painters and Dockers with New School. If You Leave Me, Can I Come Too, Mendler's Anything. Lucky Country by Richard Clapton, and Born to Be Wild by Steppenwolf at the top of that set. Well, we're getting to, it's 21 past six at the moment, so we've still got a bit of time to go. I think we might do some more songs. Here we go.
10: These go to 11.

0: Well, that was abrupt. That was She Heart Attack by Queen. And Fell on Black Days. It's 6:33. And we are trying to find out what's going on. The gremlins are back again. But anyway, these things happen. These things happen. All right, we're going to go and see what we can do. I'll see how we go. Maybe this will help us. Maybe, maybe not.
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Let's Rock.

Midnight Oil, Run by Night, Pure Massacre, Silverchair, I Can Dream by Skunk Anansie, and Have You Ever by The Offspring. Well, we're getting to the pointy end of the show. It's 6:50. You've been listening to Let's Rock with Jono. I hope you enjoyed your music. We've got a couple more songs to come, so we'll get into it. This one's from D Minor and the Discords.

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1: Transducer?
0: Well, there's chips in here. I can't quite reach them.
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I am Gordon McKenzie, and around Australia, you are listening to Let the Bands Play, Australia's top band parade, brought to you from the studios of 3CR in Melbourne, Australia, broadcast throughout the nation via the internet, distributed by the Community Radio Network, and also heard on digital radio in the Melbourne metropolitan area. Commencing this program, the Central Band of the Royal Australian Air Force will play El Abanico.

Opening Let the Bands Play, we heard El Abanico, written by Javaloys and played by the Central Band of the Royal Australian Air Force, musical director, squadron leader, Laurie Hicks. And now the Australian Army Band of the 3rd Military District plays Sons of the Brave.

I'm sure if I allowed the band to play an extra item, they would do so. And that was Sons of the Brave, from the pen of Thomas Bidgood, and played by the Australian Army Band of the 3rd Military District, the musical director, Captain Don Jarrett. And now, the Melbourne Veterans Band of the Salvation Army will play Rosebud.

And a very melodious march, and very nice march, that one. Rosebud, from the pen of Noel Jones, was played by the Melbourne Veterans Band of the Salvation Army. Bandmaster, indeed, was Noel Jones. And now we'll hear from a recording band with three Scottish marches, Autumn Joy, Madge Wilson, and The Battle of Waterloo.

And a nice performance there of Three Scottish Marches, Autumn Joy, Madge Wilson, and The Battle of Waterloo, and all played by a recording band, which means the band, unfortunately, was not identified on the recording. And now, Pacific Brass sums it up extremely well with the title of this next item. Love changes everything.

love changes everything. From Aspects of Love, written by Andrew Lloyd Webber and arranged by Stephen Buller, was played by Pacific Brass, the musical director Ronald Prussing. And indeed, love does. It changes everything. And yes, you are listening to Let the Bands Play, and I am Gorton McKenzie. You're in time now to hear Ian Holmes on cornet with the Hawthorne Band playing Nessun Dorma from Turandot by Puccini.

Yes, the mighty Nessun Dorma from Turandot by Puccini and arranged by Snell was played by Ian Holmes on cornet with the Hawthorne Band and conducted by Ken MacDonald, and certainly invokes very fond memories of the many great singers over the years who have made that their preferred option, very fine performances, including Luciano Pavarotti. But now listen to the Williams Ferry Engineering Brass Band as they take the stage to play Bohemian Rhapsody.

Very nicely played indeed, Bohemian Rhapsody, from the pen of Freddie Mercury, was played by Williams Ferry Engineering Brass Band. And you heard it on Let the Bands Play, where it is now time for the Band of the Royal Australian Navy, with Don Burrows on flute, to play Lady from Peking.

Lady from Peking, written by Sangster, was played by the band of the Royal Australian Navy with Don Burrows on flute, the director of music, Lieutenant Commander Don Coxon. And now, band fans, we come to the Sousa spot, and on this occasion, the band of the South Australia Police will play Nobles of the Mystic Shrine.

certainly very arousing, Nobles of the Mystic Shrine, written by John Philip Sousa, was played by the band of the South Australia Police, musical director Doug Drysdale. I am Gorton McKenzie, and you are listening to Let the Bands Play, Australia's top band parade, which is heard on this station at this time every week, and is brought to you from the studios of 3CR in Melbourne, Australia, and broadcast throughout the nation via the internet, distributed by the Community Radio Network, and also heard on digital radio in the Melbourne metropolitan area. And band fans, if you feel disposed towards promoting Let the Bands Play to your friends and fellow music lovers, well, you would be doing them a great favour. Why not let them know of this program in case they are missing out? And that would be a shame. So we now come to the sacred music spot. Peter Chappell sings The Holy City, accompanied by myself, Gorton McKenzie, on organ.

And certainly a very fine performance there as Peter Chappell sang The Holy City from the pen of Weatherly and Stephen Adams, accompanied by myself, Gordon McKenzie, on organ, and obviously a live performance, and that was recorded in Robert Blackwood Hall at Monash University in Melbourne. Now, band fans, if you have a request and you'd like to hear something on Let the Bands Play, simply send your request to letthebandsplay@gmail.com. 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Box 1277, Collingwood 3066. And if it takes a little time to find your requests, please be patient. There are many people wanting requests played. Now the Q Band, with Jared Gilson on flugelhorn, plays On the Inside.

the Inside, written by Alan Caswell, arranged by Broadbent, was played by the Q Band with Jared Gilson on flugelhorn, and the conductor was Graham Lloyd. A very nice piece of music, and on the inside, you may remember, it was the theme of the television program Prisoner. Yes, that was the one, wasn't it? Prisoner. And now, the Australian Army Band of the 3rd Military District takes the platform once more with On the Quarterdeck.

and a jolly fine performance there of a stirring march, a beautiful march in actual fact, of On the Quarterdeck from the pen of Kenneth Elford. It was played by the Australian Army Band of the 3rd Military District, the Director of Music, Captain Barry Bignall. Well, band fans, that's about all we have time for in Let the Bands Play. Just one further offering coming up. I thank you for your company for this past hour, and I remind you, you can hear Let the Bands Play every week on this station to which you are listening now, and we start just 1 hour ago. I am Gorton McKenzie. I bid you good tidings, good health, and I thank you for listening, and we will enjoy now the Royal Australian Navy Band playing Botany Bay, and it's composed and arranged by Nick Clark, conducted by Lieutenant Commander Philip Anderson.

0: This is New York City. I'm James B., and stay tuned now for The Man. With 2 hours of uninterrupted nostalgia, with the accent on jazz, and now, the sounds of satin. Tom Parker.
1: My thanks to you, James B., and hi, everyone. Tom Parker with you for the next 2 hours, our musical bag, nostalgia, with the accent on jazz. Always a delight to spend these 2 hours together with you. This is our time to relive laid-back sounds of yesteryear. From New York, jazz, nice and easy.

California's pride and joy, the Clayton Hamilton Big Band. Early days for this band, 2001, a super album. All their albums are super. This is their third album at that particular time. Clayton Brothers, that's John on bass, Jeff was the alto player, alto sax, together with Jeff Hamilton on drums. They formed the big band, that sound, back in 1985. It's been no looking back. Nice to meet you. Nice to meet you. Our track from this album is called Shout Me Out. It's on the label Fable. From Manhattan, this borough of New York City, we'd like to welcome in stations now throughout Australia to all states. Thanks to the Australian Community Radio Network, the network sponsored by APRA, bringing you the music of the nation through community stations. Welcome to the sounds of New York City. Welcome. Always good to be with you. Tom Parker in the chair and the music.

A Day in the Life, A Day in the Life of a Fool. A wonderful song from the pen of the Brazilian musician-composer Luiz Bonfá. It's taken from that film Black Orpheus. Manhã de Carnaval, or A Day in the Life of a Fool, became, of course, the first bossa nova composition to gain popularity outside of Brazil, and one of the first Brazilian jazz bossa songs that actually kick-started that bossa nova craze that, of course, enveloped our 1950s onwards musical world. Everybody sang it, and why not? It's a great song, isn't it? A Day in the Life of a Fool. That's Kenny Rankin, his album of the same name. Well, the blues he heard as a boy in Oklahoma, the swing he learned on his first big band job, and the modern sounds of the West Coast School certainly welcomed him in. I'm talking about the guitarist Bunny Kessel. Fitted very comfortably into Los Angeles 1950 through 70s. LA, with its city just full with musicians, live clubs, the recording studios, both film and music, certainly abounded. And you know what? Yep, Bunny Kessel was there.

Well, the popularity of this guitarist, Barney Kessel, was just huge amongst the jazz and record industry people back in those days. For many years, he was what they call a first call guitarist for studio film and television recording sessions. He was a member of this group known as the Wrecking Crew, a loose collective of American session musicians who were, of course, masters at their trade and consequently on first call to the recording studios. Quite the guitarist was Barney Kessel. Listening there to, of course, the Paul Simon composition, Sound of Silence. Barney Kessel on guitar, the vibes of Bobby Hutcherson, bass and drums of Chuck Domenico and Elvin Jones. The album is called Feeling Free on Contemporary label from the year of 1969. Of a kind time right now, your pairing up of a couple of song titles put together in sentence form. You're two of a kind. Righto. This week, well, hi Mary Lou, how are you? Mary Lou, thanks for your two of a kind goes like this. Once in a while, give me a little kiss, will ya? Huh?

Well, once in a while, give me a little kiss, will you? Huh? The Denning Sisters and April Stevens. It's a goodie, and our thanks going out to Mary Lou. Mary Lou, let's hear from you again, and we'll do it again next week. That's right, two song titles together in sentence form. You're two of a kind. You're listening to From New York, Jazz Nice and Easy across Australia on the Community Radio Network. I'm Tom Parker. Jimmy Nepper, jazz trombonist, perhaps best known for his productive but stormy association with the bandleader Charles Mingus. Jimmy Nepper's reputation back in the 1950s and 60s as one of the most original-sounding trombone players came to a halt when, in an argument with the volatile Mr. Mingus, Jimmy Nepper was punched in the mouth, smashing teeth as well as seriously affecting his embouchure. It would be several years before Jimmy Nepper could regain his full range on his trombone, but regain he did and remained a front runner until his passing, and that was back in 2003. This is he from his album Dream Dancing.

Harold Arlen's composition, good one too. This time, The Dream's on Me. Listening there to the trombone of Jimmy Nepper. It's taken from his album. The album is called Dream Dancing. Let's do a couple of love songs. So-

Shirley London, and How Did He Look? And Diana Krall with I Don't Stand a Ghost of a Chance with You. Just a couple of love songs right there. You know, from a popularity point of view, the Vernon Duke classic composition, I Can't Get Started, has been a total winner ever since Vernon Duke wrote it back in 1936. Vocally, it came to us back then from the Broadway production, Broadway Follies. It was sung by one Bob Hope. That's right. The following year, I Can't Get Started, that was in 1937, well, it reached its peak with the trumpet playing of Bunny Berrigan, really put the song in its rightful spot, high in the Great American Standard ratings. Well, so many musicians and singers have recorded the song over the years, so I guess it's time to make a choice of your all-time favourite recording. Well, when I first heard this next record, well, to me, without a doubt, no ifs or buts, this is the one. This is the one. This is the nicest version of I Can't Get Started, from my opinion. Enjoy with me now the cornet playing of Warren Vacher.

and I can't get started. Songwriter Jimmy Van Heusen was a decade or two younger than the most famous of the Tin Pan Alley masters. I'm talking about people like George Gershwin, Berlin, Cole Porter, etc. And consequently, was at the peak of his powers during the period when pop tunes started getting simpler and simpler. I'm talking about the 1950s and 60s. There were certainly cream of the crop days for the songwriters, particularly for Jimmy Van Heusen, who, on top of all these accepted hit songs the public clamoured for, he was a Sinatra buddy. And over the years, he fed Sinatra his songs. By Frank Sinatra's career end, stats show that Sinatra had recorded a staggering 85 compositions by Jimmy Van Heusen. Incredible. Going to play two of them now. One by Sinatra, yes, one by Frank Sinatra, and the other one by Paul Desmond.

Songs of Jimmy Van Heusen, good ones too. Like Someone in Love in the hands of Mr. Sinatra. And then that Nancy with the laughing face. The sounds of Paul Desmond. Jimmy Van Heusen songs. From New York, this is Jazz Nice and Easy, serving Australia with laid-back sounds designed with only you in mind. Restful sounds to ease you in or ease you out of that helter-skelter day. In Manhattan, I'm Tom Parker. It's time now for our special of the week, Sound Trilogy. Three tracks of that special guest or a musical theme.

The tragedy of guitarist Grant Green's death, early 1979, was compounded by the fact that his recorded output for that last decade and more of his life was, for the most part, commercial and lacking in individuality. He certainly deserved better, but the economics of keeping a band working and holding down a record contract forced him into situations below his talent. Fortunately, Blue Note Records thoroughly documented his artistry on a number of sessions under Grant Green's leadership in the early 1960s, sessions that were recorded with musicians like Jimmy Smith, John Patton, drummer Lee Morgan, Horace Parlin, Lou Donaldson, and more. Our sound trilogy features just one of those reproduced Blue Note albums brought back to life from that year of 1964. Thanks to one Michael Cuscuna, who dug into the Blue Note vaults, rediscovering jazz gems from those early forgotten days. The guitarist, Grant Green.

That Surrey with a fringe on top. Guitarist Grant Green. Unknown outside of his hometown, St. Louis, Grant Green was heard by the tenor saxophonist Lou Donaldson, who brought Green to New York in 1960 and into the label Blue Notes. The label always operated on a family basis, developing an impressive cross-fertilizing repertory, a group of musicians. Grant Green was quickly and fully instated a member of the Blue Note family. Grant Green represented not only a fresh, vibrant new voice with his guitar, but brought back jazz lines into a music world of pop rock guitar that had saturated the music world. He executed bright, clean lines that never fully abandoned the melody, emphasized linear single note improvisations, and possessed a unique rhythmic momentum that certainly remains unmatched today. The guitar of Grant Green.

Django. Guitarist, Grant Green. Grant Green recorded prolifically for Blue Note Records as both leader and a sideman. Music critics wrote of his performances in hard bop, in soul and jazz and bebop. Grant Green, a severely underrated player during his lifetime, one of the great unsung heroes of the jazz guitar, his playing immediately recognizable, his sound lithe, loose, slightly bluesy, and righteously groovy. A severely underrated musician during his lifetime, Grant Green was one of the great unsung heroes of the jazz guitar. Although Green mentioned guitarists Charlie Christian and Jimmy Rainey as influences, Green always claimed he listened to horn players, Charlie Parker, Miles Davis, and not other guitar players as influences. He preferred single notes playing, avoiding at all times chordal playing. His guitar playing in his music, plain and simple. Grant Green. Unique.

Odd as it may seem, guitarist Grant Green is simultaneously one of the most and the least celebrated guitarists in jazz history. Grant Green played on 15 sessions for Blue Note Records in 1961, 18 more in 1962, and another 18 in 1963. He made 22 albums as a leader between 1960 and 1965. His passing in 1979 at the age of 44, drugs the culprit, saw Blue Note's Michael Cuscuna dig into the Blue Note vaults and start releasing more of the brilliance of the man known as Grant Green. We remember him. Grant Green. And that's our sound trilogy of the week.

Record album, this one, belonging to the Sounds of Terence Blanchard. His album called Let's Get Lost, and a good oldie, exactly like you. Settle back, let's enjoy some of that DeBee 3, big sounds of the Hammond organ. Yes, Mr. Jimmy Smith.

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5: BBC News with Govinda Gill. Donald Trump's top envoys have arrived in Kyiv for their first visit to Ukraine since Russia's full-scale invasion. Steve Witkoff and Jared Kushner met President Putin in Moscow on Saturday for talks on ending the war. The Kremlin described the 3 hours of discussions as frank and constructive, but gave little sign of a willingness to compromise from the Russian leader. Our diplomatic correspondent, James Landell, is in Kyiv.
6: There is a disjunction between the Russian perspective of the war and the West and Ukraine's perspective. Whenever Mr. Putin speaks about this, he has a rosier picture of how well Russia is doing on the battlefield. The general view here and in Western capitals is that it is basically a war of attrition that is moving very, very slowly, with very, very modest incremental Russian advances at huge cost to Russia.
5: Russia and Ukraine have continued attacking each other despite the peace talks and a temporary ceasefire that only covers their capitals. Ukraine says it struck an oil refinery in Ryazan, which supplies the Russian army, and an airfield in Rostov-on-Don. Russia attacked the Zaporizhia and Kharkiv regions overnight. German voters are heading to the polls in an election in Saxony-Anhalt, which could see the far-right AfD party win power at a state level for the first time. The AfD, or Alternative for Germany, has hardline immigration policies, is socially conservative and pro-Russia. Jessica Parker is in the state capital, Magdeburg.
7: The guy that leads the party here, a man called Ulrich Siegmund, who's the lead candidate and would be the state premier if they do manage to pull off a parliamentary majority, he's run a very successful campaign. I think everyone would admit that. He's 35 years old, former air freshener salesman, very smiley, very affable. People queue for hours to like get a selfie with him. And he's run this quite sort of positive campaign. Critics say that he is a wolf in sheep's clothing as people voice concerns about the AfD's radical agenda.
5: A residential building's collapsed in the Indian capital, Delhi, with dozens of students feared trapped inside. The multi-storey building in the Satya Niketan neighbourhood near Delhi's University South Campus. Warren Bull has more details.
8: Television footage shows small groups of rescue teams assisted by local people clambering on top of debris and attempting to remove blocks of concrete and twisted girders from the site in the Satya Niketan neighbourhood of Delhi. Two excavators have been brought in to help the search for survivors. So far, several people have been rescued. Eyewitnesses say up to 50 students were in their guesthouse accommodation in the building when it collapsed.
5: BBC News. The president of Lebanon has called on the United States to make Israel stop its attacks on targets in the south of his country. He made the comments after strikes which Lebanon said had killed 4 people and injured 20. Israel said they were a response to a Hezbollah drone attack on its forces in an area of Lebanon it has declared a security zone. The Indonesian authorities have suspended flights at the main international airport in Jakarta because a volcanic eruption has hurled ash into the sky. 5 smaller regional airports have also been closed. Hundreds of flights have been cancelled. Here's Lisa Tambunan.
9: The volcanic ash is also impacting air quality. The health minister has urged those in affected areas to stay indoors and wear face masks to protect against respiratory, eye and skin risks. Disaster response teams plan cloud seeding operations today to trigger rain in an attempt to disperse airborne ash, though dry season weather means such measure could have limited impact. Operations at Indonesia's biggest airport remain suspended, with no signs of reopening until late Sunday.
5: A Sudanese rights group is demanding an independent investigation into claims the army used chemical weapons in Khartoum 2 years ago. Emergency lawyers have tracked abuses by both sides in the war between the military and the rapid support forces. Washington imposed sanctions on Sudan's military government earlier this year, saying it had confirmed the allegations, though it gave no details. The German company ESAR Aerospace says it will rapidly expand the deployment of satellites after the successful launch of its Spectrum rocket. The blast-off from northern Norway on Saturday was the first time a commercial rocket had reached orbit from continental Europe. The company said it was a milestone for efforts to secure independent access to space from Europe. BBC News.
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Hello there and welcome to this week's episode of Global Village. My name's Habib, and for the next hour I'll be taking you on a musical journey that celebrates life through the culture and diversity of world music. Thanks for joining us for the program today. We have a wonderful show for you. Some of the countries we'll be visiting include Portugal, Mongolia, Italy and Brazil. So wherever you may happen to be listening in this big wide world, sit back, get comfortable, because our magical carpet is about to take off. To start the show today, put on your dancing shoes because we're going to India.

soulful voice of Brazilian singer Eve Mendes and the song Na Vou Fugir from the album Beginner's Guide to Brazilian Lounge. Now, Eve Mendes is sometimes known as the Brazilian Sade, not only because she sounds a little bit like the singer, but because she was so keen to work with Sade's producer, Robin Miller, that she actually left a singing message on his answering machine. Wow, that's determination for you. And before that, we heard music from the island nation of Madagascar, and the song was Mi Fuhaza, and it was by Razia Saeed, taken from her album Zebu Nation. And to open the show today, music from India's medieval pundits, and the song we heard was Fabric, taken from their self-titled album. You're listening to Global Village, coming to you right across Australia on the Community Radio Network. Let's continue our musical journey now and go back to Africa, this time the West Coast, and hear music from Sierra Leone.

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Music from Cuba by the late Polo Montañez and the song Un Bolero from the album Guajiro Natural. And before that, we heard music from Italy by Gavin and the song Sweet Sadness. And to open that set, music from the African nation of Sierra Leone and the song Tamag Bondorsu by Sierra Leone's Refugee All-Stars, taken from the album Rise and Shine. You're listening to Global Village across Australia on the Community Radio Network. Hope you're enjoying the program so far. Let's continue our musical odyssey now and go back to the Caribbean, this time Mexico.

music from Portugal by António Chainho and the song Fadinho Simples, and that's taken from the album The Rough Guide to World Music. And before that, music from Spain by Maíta Vendessa and the song Rancanquin from the album

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I'm going to leave you now with a lovely piece of music from Egypt. This is Hassam Ramzi and the title track from his album Source of Fire.

0: Never get into a car with a driver who has been drinking, even if they say they're okay to drive. It's important that you keep yourself safe from the effects of other people's drinking. Driving after drinking leads to road accidents and pedestrian fatalities. Alcohol abuse is also associated with crime, social problems, and domestic violence.
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0: 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Join me. Oh, by the way, it's Pete Bramman here. Join me every Wednesday between 2 and 4 for the Super Terrific Happy Hour. I mean, it's so super terrific. It goes for 2 hours. That's the beauty of the show. Expect the unexpected. 60s, 70s, 80s, one-hit wonders. Maybe some hillbilly honky-tonk. You just never know. Isn't that right, Tom?
1: You never know what you're going to get.
0: 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The Super Terrific Happy Hour. 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

Did you know wearing a seatbelt in a serious crash nearly doubles your chances of survival? Almost 1 out of 5 road fatalities involve someone not wearing a seatbelt. In a crash, wearing a seatbelt reduces your risk of serious injury. So remember to buckle up every time. However short the journey, however long you've been driving, however well you know the road, don't forget to clip every trip. Authorised by the New South Wales Government, Sydney.

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5: exit
4: Toyota
5: polls yet. In Germany indicate that the far-right Alternative for Germany has achieved a historic victory in the eastern state of Saxony-Anhalt. They got 44.5% of the vote, more than double their percentage in 2021. As the AfD has fallen short of an outright majority, there could now be weeks of coalition negotiations. However, the main parties in Saxony-Anhalt have said they won't work with the far right. Jessica Parker is at the AfD headquarters.
6: A lot hinges now on whether a smaller party, the BSV, reaches the 5% threshold to make it into Parliament, as that can affect the distribution of seats. The possibilities include the AfD taking a majority in Parliament, even though they appeared just shy of that in an initial exit poll. Alternatively, could other parties try to cobble together some kind of minority coalition government, excluding the AfD?
5: Ukraine's President Volodymyr Zelensky has held a first round of talks in Kyiv with Donald Trump's top envoys in their first visit since Russia's full-scale invasion. Steve Witkoff said he was encouraged by what he called a substantive and important discussion. Jared Kushner said the US team looked forward to making more progress.
7: What President Trump's task, you know, Steve and myself with doing is really creating a peace package. And we've worked very closely with our European partners as well, because this has been a long and a hard and an emotional war. And when we solve it, we're going to have to all solve it together. And we have to create a framework that can be enduring beyond it. And so yesterday, Steve and I met with President Putin. This was a very constructive and substantive meeting.
5: World football's governing body has confirmed that its president, Gianni Infantino, still intends to stand for re-election next March. It's the first time FIFA has said Mr. Infantino will seek a fourth term since he announced a widely criticised plan to sell stakes in tournaments to private investors. Rory Gallimore reports.
8: Gianni Infantino is under pressure. European football's governing body, UEFA, has accused him of criminal mismanagement and of trying to enrich himself through his now abandoned investment proposals. The Federation of Asia, as well as North America,

0: America and the Caribbean have also called for him to resign. But he still has many backers, notably in Africa. Mr. Infantino needs just over half of FIFA members to vote for him to secure another term, and a challenger is yet to step forward. The BBC's been told that UEFA is confident that a rival candidate can be found. If the president weathers this storm and wins, he'll stay in office until 2031.
1: Fierce fighting is continuing in coastal areas of Yemen between Saudi-backed government forces and Houthi fighters. Powerful explosions were heard on Sunday in the western Taiz region as government troops launched airstrikes. You're listening to the latest world news from the BBC. A residential building has collapsed in the Indian capital, Delhi, with a number of students and others trapped inside. At least three people are confirmed dead, and police say nine people have been rescued from the building, which was being used as guest accommodation. Eyewitnesses say up to 50 people were inside the multi-story building in a neighbourhood near Delhi University's South Campus. The president of Lebanon has called on the United States to make Israel stop its attacks on targets in the south of his country. He made the comments after strikes which Lebanon said had killed four people and injured 20. Peter Hyatt reports.
2: Israel said its strikes were a response to a Hezbollah drone attack on its forces in an area of Lebanon it's occupying, having declared it a security zone. But President Aoun said the Israeli attacks had killed innocent people and damaged government buildings. He said they were in breach of Israel's ceasefire with Hezbollah and a separate framework agreement between the governments of Israel and Lebanon. The US was involved in brokering both deals, and President Aoun urged Washington to make Israel stop. Hezbollah, which is backed by Iran, attacked Israel in March. Officials say Israel has killed more than 4,000 Lebanese people since then.
1: Six airports have been temporarily closed in Indonesia after a volcano erupted, sending ash high into the atmosphere. Jakarta's Soekarno-Hatta International Airport was the first to be shut. More than 150,000 passengers are stranded and hundreds of flights affected, including services to Singapore and Doha. In Formula One, Kimi Antonelli has won the Italian Grand Prix in Monza, the first Italian to win a home Grand Prix for 60 years. He started from near the back of the grid after taking a penalty for using a new engine, but scythed through the other cars to join his Mercedes teammate George Russell at the front. The two men exchanged the lead multiple times. That's the latest BBC News.
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And a very good morning to you. Yes, it is Monday morning, September 7th. And folks, what's on the agenda this morning with Good Morning Country? Special album of the week this week. Norma O'Hara Murphy will chat about her latest album, which is out in a couple of weeks' time, Freedom Road. That'll happen each morning, Monday through to Friday. We've got Todd Cole joining us around 6:15. He has a new single out. Now, I need to apologise because it's around 7:15. We were to have Terry Lockley from Sydney telling us about a new single, but there was a mishap with the interview, and we'll hopefully get that done and bring to you later in the week. So apologies there. We've got the Rural Livestock Report. It'll be along just a fraction over 20 minutes from now, but we've got a great mix of country, folks, on this Monday morning. Hope your weekend went well, and hope you're able to celebrate Father's Day for all those that were

0: That's the Fargo Muties from their album A Load of Old Bollocks and the Ballroom Blitz, stroke Magnificent Seven. Folks, we are working through to the Rural Livestock Report, and I've gone to the catalogue of one of the true balladeers and great music from an era where he recorded up on the Gold Coast with Lindsay Wellington and took his music to America. And they loved it.
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That's Lex Kay from his catalogue, Quad Bike Drovers. Love to go mustering again and pushing time again. Well, we're pushing time through to the Rural Livestock Report. Lex Kay to continue with his last rodeo and old-time ringer should get us to that Rural Livestock Report on your Monday morning.

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5: 5.95 cents this week to be 1,092.22 cents on Friday morning, which was 50.56 up on last month and 49.39 cents up on last year. The heavy lamb indicator lifted by 23.98 cents over the past week to be sitting at 1,145.79 cents a kilo carcass weight. That represents an increase of 14.30 cents over the past month and is 13.24 cents lower than the same time last year. That concludes today's market update, brought to you by Auctions Plus, dedicated to connecting ag.

0: very good morning to you as you're switching your wireless on to Good Morning Country in all parts of Australia. We're broadcasting from the bunker in Arrington, situated halfway between Tarbury and Port Macquarie on the mid-north coast. Now, folks, coming up in just a moment, another musical mix to take us through to the news and weather. Don't forget, coming up in the next hour, I'll chat with Tate Cole about a new single around 6:15. The album of the week is a very special one with Norma O'Hara Murphy joining us each weekday morning this week for a new album that's on the horizon, and more on that during that segment. We'll give you the cue to call at the appropriate time, and I owe Terry Lockley an apology because we pre-recorded an interview with Terry for around 7:15, and as is happening, the computer went haywire and it's unable to go to air, so we'll have to redo that sometime this week. That's what's happening with Walshy on the wireless. Good morning. It is Monday morning, the 7th of September.
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that's the catalogue of Marie Hodgson, Walking After Midnight, Crazy, Cowboys Love Texas, and we had Keys in the Mailbox and Shoes. Folks, it's coming up to 10 away from news and weather. If you're departing, thanks for your company. I hope you can join myself here tomorrow, God willing, in the bunker room. We'll do it again. Heather Farrell, of course, Thursdays out of Horsham. And the bunker is the venue for the remainder of the week. To take us through to the news and weather, we'll continue with Marie Hodgson and more from her extensive catalogue.

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3: Good morning, Laura Devoy. The Communications Minister will ramp up her campaign to push through a tougher social media ban for under-16s. While tech companies have introduced various age verification measures to comply with the policy, they have been widely criticised as ineffective and easy for teens to skirt. Under the proposed amendments, the companies could be fined more than $100 million for breaching the laws, double the current maximum penalty, and the eSafety Commissioner would be granted increased powers to investigate non-compliance. In the US, firefighters say multiple patients are being treated after a cargo plane overran the runway at Miami International Airport. Footage of the scene shows the plane sitting on the ground near a building with thick black smoke billowing into the air. The aircraft was operated by Amazon Prime. The Federal Aviation Administration has issued a ground stop with all runways and taxiways closed. The president of Lebanon has called on the US to make Israel stop its attacks on targets in the south of the country. Joseph Aoun made the comments after airstrikes in Nabatea killed at least four people and damaged government buildings. Mayor Abbas Fakir al-Din said an historic building in the city had been targeted.
4: This is a crime in every sense of the word. The Lebanese state must take action and, at the very least, defend its institutions.
3: That translation thanks to the BBC. Israel says the strikes were in response to a Hezbollah drone attack in an area of Lebanon it has declared a security zone. Police in Victoria are searching for a 48-year-old man after three people were critically injured in tyres about 160 kilometres east of Melbourne. Emergency services were called to a property on Saturday to reports two men and a woman had been assaulted with what was believed to be an axe. Police say Peter O'Ryan fled the scene on foot. He's described as Caucasian, of medium build with dark grey hair. Anyone who sees him is urged to call 000 immediately. 90 years ago today, the last Tasmanian tiger died, making the species extinct. As Shannon Kirkwood reports, since 1996, the day has been commemorated as National Threatened Species Day.
5: More than 2,000 species in Australia are listed as threatened, while the nation has the highest mammal extinction rate in the world. Every year in Australia, an average of 31 species are added to the threatened species list. Last year, it was 39. Today, conservationists and everyday Australians will be stopping and reflecting on the fact that on this day, in 1936, the thylacine slipped over the extinction line. WWF Australia says it's also a time to celebrate iconic Australian wildlife and the conservation work being undertaken to restore the environment.
3: Turning to sport, the Penrith Panthers have wrapped up the NRL's minor premiership with a 38-10 win over the West Tigers. The Panthers needed to win by just 2 points to finish on top of the ladder. They were on equal points with the New Zealand Warriors but had a better for and against percentage. Coach Ivan Cleary says it was a good season.
6: After, you know, a long season, to be sitting at the top was, feels really good.
3: In the other match yesterday, the St. George Illawarra Dragons ended their season with a 2-point win over the Parramatta Eels. Tyrell Sloan kicked a 2-point field goal to win the match. And in Formula One, Kimi Antonelli has extended his championship lead with victory at the Italian Grand Prix. Mercedes teammate George Russell was second and Red Bull's Max Verstappen third. Australian Oscar Piastri finished fifth.
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1: Morning, welcome to Monday. It's the 7th of September today. Your forecast, partly cloudy conditions, the chance of morning fog about the southern highlands. We've got a medium chance of showers most likely in the afternoon and the evening. Some light winds today becoming south-southeast, 15 to 25 k's during the day, then tending south to southwest, 15 to 20 k's during the evening. Your expected tops today, 22 for Nowra, 16 for Ulladulla, and 18 degrees for Barrel. Looking ahead, tomorrow partly cloudy, slight chance of a shower along the coastal fringe in the morning. There's a near zero chance of rain elsewhere. Winds from the south-southwest, 15 to 20 k's, tending south to southeast during the morning and becoming light during the day and 20 degrees. Wednesday, mostly sunny and 21. And Thursday, sunny conditions with some light winds and 18 degrees.
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It's the Kinks here at the U's. It's a song called Waterloo Sunset. Bordick, it's Chance with you this morning. From our community file, the Milton Ulladulla Orchid Society Spring Show is happening this weekend. It's on Saturday between 9 and 4 and Sunday between 9 and 2. Now, they're showcasing a great range of member-grown orchids in full bloom. Great unique varieties. There's a whole stunning show down there. A great display, rooms filled with spectacular prize-worthy orchids there as well. Expert advice, chat with some of the experienced society members if you want to get some top tips on growing your own orchids. Also, there will be some sales there as well if you want to purchase some high-quality orchids at very reasonable prices. You can do that as well. It's the Milton Ulladulla Orchid Society Spring Show happening this weekend, Saturday and Sunday. Here comes Swanee, if I was a carpenter. Welcome to Monday morning.

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1: Good morning, I'm Laura Devoy. The Communications Minister will ramp up her campaign to push through a tougher social media ban for under-16s. While tech companies have introduced various age verification measures to comply with the policy, they have been widely criticised as ineffective and easy for teens to skirt. Under the proposed amendments, the companies could be fined more than $100 million for breaching the laws, double the current maximum penalty, and the eSafety Commissioner would be granted increased powers to investigate non-compliance. In the US, firefighters say multiple patients are being treated after a cargo plane overran the runway at Miami International Airport. Footage of the scene shows the plane sitting on the ground near a building with thick black smoke billowing into the air. The aircraft was operated by Amazon Prime. The Federal Aviation Administration has issued a ground stop with all runways and taxiways closed. The President of Lebanon has called on the US to make Israel stop its attacks on targets in the south of the country. Joseph Orne made the comments after airstrikes in Nabatea killed at least four people and damaged government buildings. Mayor Abbas Fakir al-Din said an historic building in the city had been targeted.
2: This is a crime in every sense of the word. The Lebanese state must take action and, at the very least, defend its institutions.
1: That translation thanks to the BBC. Israel says the strikes were in response to a Hezbollah drone attack in an area of Lebanon it has declared a security zone. Police in Victoria are searching for a 48-year-old man after three people were critically injured in tyres about 160 kilometres east of Melbourne. Emergency services were called to a property on Saturday to reports two men and a woman had been assaulted with what was believed to be an axe. Police say Peter O'Ryan fled the scene on foot. He's described as Caucasian, of medium build with dark grey hair. Anyone who sees him is urged to call 000 immediately. 90 years ago today, the last Tasmanian tiger died, making the species extinct. As Shannon Kirkwood reports, since 1996, the day has been commemorated as National Threatened Species Day.
3: More than 2,000 species in Australia are listed as threatened, while the nation has the highest mammal extinction rate in the world. Every year in Australia, an average of 31 species are added to the threatened species list. Last year, it was 39. Today, conservationists and everyday Australians will be stopping and reflecting on the fact that on this day, in 1936, the thylacine slipped over the extinction line. WWF Australia says it's also a time to celebrate iconic Australian wildlife and the conservation work being undertaken to restore the environment.
1: Turning to sport, the Penrith Panthers have wrapped up the NRL's minor premiership with a 38-10 win over the West Tigers. The Panthers needed to win by just 2 points to finish on top of the ladder. They were on equal points with the New Zealand Warriors but had a better for and against percentage. Coach Ivan Cleary says it was a good season.
4: After, you know, a long season, to be sitting at the top is, feels really good.
1: In the other match yesterday, the St George Illawarra Dragons ended their season with a 2-point win over the Parramatta Eels. Tyrell Sloan kicked a 2-point field goal to win the match. And in Formula One, Kimi Antonelli has extended his championship lead with victory at the Italian Grand Prix. Mercedes teammate George Russell was second and Red Bull's Max Verstappen third. Australian Oscar Piastri finished fifth.
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6: Morning, your 6:30 forecast, partly cloudy. There's a chance a little bit of fog around early this morning around the southern highlands. We've got a medium chance of showers most likely this afternoon and this evening. Some light winds today from the southwest, southeast. Should go around to the south, southwest later in the day, 15 to 20 k's later on this evening. You expect the tops today, 22 for Nowra, 16 for Ulladulla and 18 degrees for Barrel. Looking ahead, tomorrow partly cloudy conditions. We've got a slight chance of a shower, near zero chance of rain elsewhere tomorrow. There's winds from the south-southwest, 15 to 20 k's, tending south to south-east during the morning. Then becoming light during the day. And 20 degrees, Wednesday mostly sunny, 21. And Thursday, sunny conditions with some light winds and 18 degrees.
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1: Hi, I'm Fiona Phillips, your federal member. 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I'm proud to have delivered $100 million from the Albanese Labor government for this important road project.
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1: John Vanham talks about performing in front of small crowds.
2: I remember going back to do a show in Dandenong, which was the place where I lived when I was a kid. You know, all my family came along and that was it. I was mortified. But I still enjoyed myself. I mean, I sort of still got paid for singing. Not very much, but I was singing.
1: Here is Farnsey. It was from 1990. It's the Chain Reaction. It's Triple UFM. Morning.

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2: Good morning, I'm Laura Devoy. Taxpayer-funded pay rises for childcare workers could continue for another 3 years as an extension of the measure returns to Parliament for debate. The measure was introduced in 2024 and applied to 200,000 early educators, but is due to run out in November. A wage rise for workers in female-dominated industries ordered by the Fair Work Commission had been due to kick in, but has been delayed. Instead, the government will move to continue funding the subsidy until late 2029. A survivor of childhood sexual abuse says a cultural shift is required to better support a child who has disclosed abuse. Communities around Australia are being asked to host one conversation about childhood sexual abuse during this National Child Protection Week. Chris Coombs is the lived experience lead at free and independent legal service No More. They have told National Radio News individuals can be better equipped and willing to respond.
3: We're not asking people to be psychologists or counsellors. We're asking to really shift from that silence and disbelief to a position of asking the young person what they need and do you want to respond together.
2: Free support is available for all people experiencing or at risk of experiencing domestic, family and sexual violence. 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Firefighters are responding to dozens of blazes across Queensland after parts of the state experienced their first heatwave of the season. A total fire ban is in place for Ipswich City and Lockyer Valley Regional today. A bushfire near the Warrego Highway, which forced some nearby residents to voluntarily evacuate over the weekend, is expected to burn for days. Amazon says one of its aircraft experienced an incident while attempting to land at Miami International Airport. The plane overran the runway and firefighters say multiple patients were being treated. An emergency response is ongoing. Australian cancer patients now have access to radiotherapy start time data through the nation's largest dedicated cancer care provider. Icon Cancer Centre is now openly publishing the number of days from a patient's referral to their first consultation with a radiation oncologist. The national median start time is currently 5 days, so too the number of days from a patient being ready for care to the start of their radiation treatment. The CEO of Icon Cancer Centre, Paul Fenton, says timely access to radiotherapy is critical for a wide range of common cancers.
4: By publishing this data, we're providing transparency to patients and their families so they can make an informed choice where and when to access their care. We know that it's a time of stress, so having visibility of timely access to care, we believe, is a crucial part of providing cancer patients with better health outcomes and reducing that stress.
2: Ukraine's president says he expects the war with Russia to continue over the upcoming winter. Volodymyr Zelensky was speaking after the first ever talks in Kyiv with US President Donald Trump's top envoys. The BBC's Abdujalil Abdurasulov has more.
5: It looks like the main thing that they have agreed on is to restart the peace process, the peace talks process. President Zelensky mentioned that it's a good thing to have this because no format of talks is the worst thing. And he thanked Steve Witkoff and Jared Kushner for renewing this process. And he also said that he expects another meeting between European partners, between the American delegation and Ukrainian delegation soon.
2: Turning to sport, in basketball, Australia has defeated Turkey 87-71 at the Women's Basketball World Cup. The Opals sit on top of Group C after 2 wins.
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6: Morning, welcome to Monday. Yes, 7 o'clock forecast, partly cloudy conditions. We've got a medium chance of showers today, most likely in the afternoon and the evening. Some light winds becoming south to southeast, 15 to 25 k's during the day, then tending south to southwest, 15 to 20 k's during the evening. You're expected tops today, 22 for Nowra, 16 for Ulladulla and 18 for Barrel. Looking ahead tomorrow, partly cloudy conditions. We've got a slight chance of a shower along the coastal fringe in the morning. There's a near zero chance of rain elsewhere. Winds today from the south-southwest, 15 to 20 k's, tending south to

0: southeast during the morning, then becoming light later on during the day, and 20 degrees. Wednesday, mostly sunny, 21. And Thursday, sunny conditions with some light winds and 18 degrees.
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0: It's Credence here at the U's. It's Proud Berry. Morning, it's Chance with you this morning. Well, changes to the consultation process for DAs has been implemented from the 1st of September. Now, developments categorised as low impact under the new community participation plan rules will not exhibit or open will be open for public submissions. Now, like all councils across the state, they'll be working with to uphold the changes to notifications as determined by the New South Wales government, which are intending to streamline the process and potentially reduce the timeframes for development assessments. This has been said by Director of City Development, Emma Struz. Now, while some DAs will not publicly be exhibited, planning staff will continue to consider all relevant planning matters during the assessment process, including issues such as privacy, overshadowing and heritage significance, they've said. Now, they understand the changes under the new CPP, they're calling them, are extensive, and they remain committed to keeping to and making the community informed, of course, about the planning processes or proposals that affect everyone involved, and where possible, they'll give people an opportunity to have their say. Now, under the CPP, councils will not be required to consult with community groups or stakeholders, including local Aboriginal land councils and accredited community forums. However, council will continue to inform these community bodies about relevant planning matters through the community engagement strategy. Now, if you want some more information on this, just jump on council's website. That's on the, one of their media releases. But hopefully that will speed up the process for minor DAs. Let's hope that does.
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1: Good morning, I'm Laura Devoy. Taxpayer-funded pay rises for childcare workers could continue for another 3 years as an extension of the measure returns to Parliament for debate. The measure was introduced in 2024 and applied to 200,000 early educators, but is due to run out in November. A wage rise for workers in female-dominated industries ordered by the Fair Work Commission had been due to kick in, but has been delayed. Instead, the government will move to continue funding the subsidy until late 2029. A survivor of childhood sexual abuse says a cultural shift is required to better support a child who has disclosed abuse. Communities around Australia are being asked to host one conversation about childhood sexual abuse during this National Child Protection Week. Chris Coombs is the lived experience lead at free and independent legal service No More. They have told National Radio News individuals can be better equipped and willing to respond.
2: We're not asking people to be psychologists or counsellors. We're asking to really shift from that silence and disbelief to a position of asking the young person what they need and do you want to respond together?
1: Free support is available for all people experiencing or at risk of experiencing domestic, family and sexual violence. You can call 1-800-RESPECT, 1-800-737-732. Firefighters are responding to dozens of blazes across Queensland after parts of the state experienced their first heatwave of the season. A total fire ban is in place for Ipswich City and Lockyer Valley Regional today. A bushfire near the Warrego Highway, which forced some nearby residents to voluntarily evacuate over the weekend, is expected to burn for days. Amazon says one of its aircraft experienced an incident while attempting to land at Miami International Airport. The plane overran the runway and firefighters say multiple patients were being treated. An emergency response is ongoing. Australian cancer patients now have access to radiotherapy start time data through the nation's largest dedicated cancer care provider. Icon Cancer Centre is now openly publishing the number of days from a patient's referral to their first consultation with a radiation oncologist. The national median start time is currently 5 days, so too the number of days from a patient being ready for care to the start of their radiation treatment. The CEO of Icon Cancer Centre, Paul Fenton, says timely access to radiotherapy is critical for a wide range of common cancers.
3: By publishing this data, we're providing transparency to patients and their families so they can make an informed choice where and when to access their care. We know that it's a time of stress, so having visibility of timely access to care, we believe, is a crucial part of providing cancer patients with better health outcomes and reducing that stress.
1: Ukraine's president says he expects the war with Russia to continue over the upcoming winter. Volodymyr Zelensky was speaking after the first ever talks in Kyiv with US President Donald Trump's top envoys. The BBC's Abdu Jalil Abdurasolov has more.
4: It looks like the main thing that they have agreed on is to restart the peace process, the peace talks process. Now, President Zelensky mentioned that it's a good thing to have this because no format of talks is the worst thing. And he thanked Steve Witkoff and Jared Kushner for renewing this process. And he also said that he expects another meeting between European partners, between the American delegation and Ukrainian delegation soon.
1: Turning to sport, in basketball, Australia has defeated Turkey 87-71 at the Women's Basketball World Cup. The Opals sit on top of Group C after 2 wins.
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6: Morning, your forecast for today, partly cloudy conditions. We'll get a chance of a little bit of fog around the southern highlands this morning. There's a medium chance of showers most likely this afternoon and this evening. Some light winds from the south-southeast, 15 to 25 k's during the day. Should tend around to the south-southwest, 15 to 20 k's during the evening. Expect the tops today, 22 for Nowra, 16 for Ulladulla and 18 degrees for Barrel. Looking ahead tomorrow, partly cloudy, slight chance of a shower along the coastal fringe in the morning. There's a near zero chance of rain elsewhere. Winds from the south-southwest, 15 to 20 k's tending south to southeast during the morning and they're becoming light later during the day and 20 degrees. Wednesday, mostly sunny, 21, and Thursday, sunny conditions with some light winds and 18 degrees.
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8: It's Triple U. Good morning. It's Chance with you this morning. Madonna talks about her first boyfriend and how...

insanely, and all the guys were afraid to ask me to dance with them because I basically ignored them anyways. But Russell was a wild dancer, and he was a couple years older, so he was more sophisticated. So he was the one who had the courage, really.

0: It's the Chance of Beck Show on your Monday morning. Well, this comes around very quickly every year. Once a year it happens. It's the Community Connect South Shoalhaven, and it's all happening again this week, this Thursday. To talk more about it, Matt Dell, the chair of the Community Connect. Morning, Matt.
1: G'day, Chance. How are you going?
0: Yeah, good. Geez, this comes around quickly, doesn't it?
1: Look, it does. We do a lot all through the year, but, you know, it does build up. We call it Community Christmas down here. It's like opening your presents. It's a pretty special day.
0: Now, it's always on the first or the second Thursday of September, but it's all about 100 local community groups coming together, clubs, charities, different organisations. This is the fifth year that it's being held back at the Dunn and Lewis Centre.
1: Yeah, absolutely. Look, we're so proud to have done it once, but to be doing it for the fifth time. And it's just such a fun day. You know, we've tried to do a few extracurricular things on the day, but actually what's turned out to be that people enjoy the most is just getting those 100 community groups together on the day. We get it probably over 1,000. We had over 1,100 people come through last year. And it's just the chance for those soul to the earth, you know, community groups and organisations, sporting clubs, social clubs, just to get out, be next to each other, see the good thing that each other does. And it's really refreshing and really positive for all the volunteers in the area.
0: And because the big thing is too, mate, volunteers. All these groups run on volunteers, absolutely passionate people about what they do in all facets. Very hard to find good volunteers today.
1: Look, the more the world struggles, Chance, the more I believe the solution is local. The solution is volunteers like yourself, like myself, like everyone else who's going to be there on Thursday. It's, you know, we see a need. Volunteers just get stuff done. And if there's a need, if there's someone struggling, if there's an opportunity to have a bit of fun or anywhere in between, volunteers in our communities, they just do it. We don't wait for permission. If enough people think it's a good idea, we just do it.
0: Now, is it too late for any volunteer organisation to be involved?
1: Definitely not too late. Just reach out to us. Easiest way is via the Community Connect website. It's just Community Connect SS, which stands for South Shoalhaven. So just put Community Connect into your search engine, Google or whatever. It'll come up. And yeah, there's still opportunities to register. But not everybody even needs to register, to be honest. You can just come and wander. Members of the public, but even community groups. We've got a lot of services, government services and other people like that. They're not charity organisations, so we're not giving them a stall. But we say, come walk around, talk to the other 100 stalls. Mm-hmm. That's your job, right? You don't have to register, but it's not too late.
0: Fantastic. It's this Thursday at the Dunn and Lewis Centre at Dulla Dulla between 9:45 and 2 p.m. If you want for more information, as you said, Community Connects South Shoalhaven. You've got a good website there, and people can get some more information.
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0: Our pleasure, Matt. Good to talk to you.
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0: Florida, a cargo plane operated by Amazon Air overran the runway at Miami International Airport and reportedly hit several vehicles before coming to a stop and catching fire. Local authorities say five other people were injured. Their conditions are unknown at this stage. The federal opposition has defended its plans to criminalise flag burning. The coalition yesterday said its policy would see anyone convicted of serious public desecration of the Australian flag face up to 12 months in prison if their actions incited hatred or violence or threatened public order. A coalition government would also create a new offence for deliberately damaging, defacing, desecrating or destroying war memorials and other significant sites. Deputy Leader Jane Hume this morning told the ABC it's about standing up for the nation.
1: We're allowed to protest in this country. We want to make sure that people have freedom of speech. But there is a line over which people are now crossing between freedom of speech and freedom to protest and desecration of things that are important and sacred to us. And we should protect those things. And the flag is one of them.
0: The trial of those accused of murdering two Australian brothers and their American friend will get underway in Mexico on Monday local time. Callum and Jake Robinson and Carter Road were killed in Baja California while on a surfing trip in 2024. In a statement on social media, the brothers' parents, Deborah and Martin Robinson, said they would attend the trial to hear the truth and to represent the immense love, heartbreak and unimaginable loss felt by the victims' families. About 170,000 people were left stranded overnight after a volcanic eruption forced flight cancellations. Eight airports in Indonesia were closed on Sunday. The government says more than 1,500 flights were affected. The volcano began erupting on Friday, with two eruptions recorded yesterday. Authorities say there is no tsunami warning, although people in the area have been urged to stay indoors and wear face masks. Today is Threatened Species Day, which aims to raise awareness of the animals and plants in Australia facing extinction. As Shannon Kirkwood reports, today also marks 90 years since the last Tasmanian tiger died, making the species extinct.
2: More than 2,000 species in Australia are listed as threatened, while the nation has the highest mammal extinction rate in the world. Every year in Australia, an average of 31 species are added to the threatened species list. Last year, it was 39. Today, conservationists and everyday Australians will be stopping and reflecting on the fact that on this day, in 1936, the thylacine slipped over the extinction line. WWF Australia says it's also a time to celebrate iconic Australian wildlife and the conservation work being undertaken to restore the environment.
0: Turning to sport, the Penrith Panthers have wrapped up the NRL's minor premiership with a 38-10 win over the West Tigers. The Panthers needed to win by just 2 points to finish on top of the ladder. They're on equal points with the New Zealand Warriors, but have a better for and against percentage. Coach Ivan Cleary says it was a good season.
3: After, you know, a long season, to be sitting at the top is, feels really good.
0: In the other match yesterday, the St George Illawarra Dragons ended their season with a 2-point win over the Parramatta Eels. Tyrell Sloan kicked a 2-point field goal to win the match. And in Formula One, Kimi Antonelli has extended his championship lead with victory at the Italian Grand Prix. Australian Oscar Piastri finished fifth.
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6: Morning, your forecast for today, partly cloudy conditions. We'll get a chance of a little bit of fog around the southern highlands this morning. There's a medium chance of showers, most likely this afternoon and this evening. Some light winds from the south-southeast, 15 to 25 k's during the day. Should tend around to the south-southwest, 15 to 20 k's during the evening. Expect the tops today, 22 for Nowra, 16 for Ulladulla and 18 degrees for Barrel. Looking ahead tomorrow, partly cloudy, slight chance of a shower along the coastal fringe in the morning. There's a near zero chance of rain elsewhere. Winds from the south-southwest, 15 to 20 k's tending south to southeast during the morning and they're becoming light later during the day and 20 degrees. Wednesday, mostly sunny, 21, and Thursday, sunny conditions with some light winds and 18 degrees.
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0: It's Triple U with Chance this morning. There goes Paula Abdul, a little bit of Rush Rush. Well, we have plenty of volunteers we love to talk to here on the radio program, and another one of those is from Marine Rescue. And our next guest is a very good morning to, it's a guy called Bill Carter. Morning, Bill.
1: Good morning, Chance.
0: Now, we've known each other for a long, long time, but I've known you since your days of being a policeman. You had 30-odd years in the police force.
1: Yeah, that's right. I joined the police force back in 1981.
0: And you're an inspector for the last 12 years of that?
1: The last 12 years of my career as the inspector at Shoalhaven Local Area Command.
0: Yeah. Now, you're one of these people that are involved in everything. Recently, Marine Rescue Shoalhaven, you've been recognised for 25 years. But when I did my homework, I think you've been there just for a little bit longer than that.
1: Yeah, just 28 years, in fact.
0: Okay. Tell us about those 28 years. You've held various roles. You've made some major improvements in the Marine Rescue over that period of time.
1: Yeah, I bought a boat back in 1998.
0: Okay.
1: And I went to the old pilot house up at Crookhaven Heads and asked if I needed some members, and I joined up. And following that, I became a radio operator, boat crew. I was the president of the old Shoalhaven Marine Rescue Association back in the day for many years.
0: Oh, yeah.
1: And then I ended up being on the Volunteer Marine Rescue Council, and I was on the Volunteer Rescue Association Marine Committee.
0: Wow.
1: Which sort of involved a lot more work than just local workers across the state. Ended up on the New South Wales State Rescue Board for 2 years. And during that period, I helped found Marine Rescue New South Wales, the company that has the sole volunteer organisation for Marine Rescue New South Wales.
0: Tell me about the particular roles that you've played over the years. When I look at Marine Rescue Shoalhaven, I don't see a lot of young ones. Is it incredibly hard to get young people involved in local marine rescue?
1: I think it's a common problem across all organisations where you need volunteers. Young people have got obviously work commitments, the life commitments, their wives, children, and obviously they need to work full time to pay their way these days. So it's more, our target market really is the older people who've retired and looking for something to do.
0: Yep.
1: And have got a lot of life skills behind them.
0: Mm. Tell us about some of the jobs that you've had to do over the years. Tell me about the most dangerous job you've done while you've been at Marine Rescue.
1: Tough question. I've done that many different jobs over the years.
0: Yeah, but I'll tell you what, I get seasick. So I couldn't imagine myself out on the boat, rough seas, trying to rescue either another boat or people's in the water, that sort of stuff. But I'm sure you've had instances where you've had those types of rescues.
1: Oh, absolutely. We did a job probably back just before COVID started. Actually, we had a couple of young fellows on a little catamaran overturned off Kiama. The wind was blowing that hard, it blew them down the coast. We went out, I think 30 knots northeast was blowing, was about 4 metres seas. We bashed through that to get, and we actually found them. We found one of them standing up on the upside down upturned hull of his vessel.
0: Wow!
1: So we rescued him, left the boat. We couldn't upturn the boat over; it was completely upside down.
0: Yep.
1: His passenger, his crew member, had actually swum to shore and got ashore. So we took him home. He was quite happy to get home and back on dry land.
0: Mm-hmm.
1: And his little catamaran washed up on the Goldborough Beach a couple of days later.
0: Wow. Now, you also, your wife, Danielle, she's part of the Marine Rescue Shoalhaven, but both of you are also involved with Naval Cadets.
1: That's right. We run the CS Shoalhaven Navy Cadet Unit out at HMAS Albatross.
0: And what got you involved in that? I thought you would have been busy enough with Marine Rescue.
1: Yeah, I guess when you retire, you look for other things to do, keep you occupied.
0: Yeah.
1: The wife's son's joined the Navy Cadets, so... Again, we volunteered our services, and 12, nearly 13 years later, we're still there.
0: Incredible. You must get a lot of satisfaction between Marine Rescue and the cadets and the volunteer work that you do there.
1: We do. I mean, with the cadets, you see young people come in at 12, 13 years of age, and you watch them develop, and we teach them skills that they learn and they need to know to become adults. And a lot of them go on to join Defence Force, most of them join the Navy. I think we've had about 26 of our cadets have joined Defence since we started back in 2014.
0: Mm. Yeah, that's incredible. What are the what are some of the things you would say to any parent today in regards to getting kids involved in, say, naval cadets, the sort of outcomes you really believe, some of the ethics that they will walk away with in real life?
1: First thing I'd say is get them off their phones.
0: Yeah.
1: Sign them up to join a cadet unit, Navy, Army or Air Force.
0: Yeah.
1: Obviously, I prefer the Navy cadets because that's the one I run. We teach them discipline, teach them how to live in communal harmony, leadership. There's more to it than just doing drill and marching. We teach them boating skills, so sailing and power boating. There's obviously some drill involved. There's drill with weapons. So there's a lot of skills that kids can pick up, they can use later in life. And we often say to the kids, what you learn today is not just about cadets. Mm-hmm. It's what you need to know when you go out in the wider world and get in the workforce and be part of the community, the working community.
0: Yep, absolutely. Well, mate, 25 years, and as we said, it's actually 28 years with the Marine Rescue. Thank you for what you guys do, you and your wife especially, for both the cadets and also for Marine Rescue. How do people get involved if they want to, you know, get involved with the Marine Rescue side of things?
1: We've got a website, just go to Marine Rescue New South Wales, the website. You'll just Google search will bring it up.
0: Yep.
1: And you can click on the links to follow to join, and you'll be in contact. One of our unit staff will contact you and sign you up, get you squared away and get you on board.
0: Perfect.
1: Literally.
0: Now, one last question. Both these organisations, you and your wife do this together. Is there any arguments when you get home?
1: We have some discussions. We don't always agree on everything, let's put it that way.
0: Fantastic. I'm not going to go any deeper into that question. Hey, mate.
1: Thanks. Thank goodness.
0: Thanks for your time this morning. Congratulations on the 28 years, and thank you for all the volunteer work that you do here on the Shoalhaven.
1: Thanks, Chance. Much appreciated.
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Canadian born and Australian ARIA Award winning singer and songwriter and former member of the Models and also Absent Friends, it's Wendy Matthews. Let's kiss. We must be getting excited with all this warmer weather. The Narrow Aquatic Park and sea pools are getting ready to open, and council saying reopening of some of the pools from the 1st of September. So they're encouraging you to get out there and check out and do some spring swimming. Both Narrow Aquatic Park and the Allardyce Sea Pools will open from 6 and 7am. They're open now. And as we get on, the council will start reopening some of the village pools from the 31st of October. The council looks forward to welcoming everyone back to the swimming pools. Here's the Hughes Corporation. This is Rock the Boat here at the Hughes.

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1: Well, that's it for me. Brian Warren in after nine this morning. I hope you enjoy your Monday. And I hope you enjoyed the show this morning. And we'll talk to you very, very soon here at the Utes.
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2: Good morning, I'm Laura Devoy. At least five people have been killed in a plane crash in the US state of Florida. A cargo plane operated by Amazon Air overran the runway at Miami International Airport and reportedly hit several vehicles before coming to a stop and catching fire. Local authorities say five other people were injured. Their conditions are unknown at this stage. The federal opposition has defended its plans to criminalise flag burning. The coalition yesterday said its policy would see anyone convicted of serious public desecration of the Australian flag face up to 12 months in prison if their actions incited hatred or violence or threatened public order. A coalition government would also create a new offence for deliberately damaging, defacing, desecrating or destroying war memorials and other significant sites. Deputy Leader Jane Hume this morning told the ABC it's about standing up for the nation.
3: We're allowed to protest in this country. We want to make sure that people have freedom of speech. But there is a line over which people are now crossing between freedom of speech and freedom to protest and desecration of things that are important and sacred to us. And we should protect those things. And the flag is one of them.
2: The trial of those accused of murdering two Australian brothers and their American friend will get underway in Mexico on Monday local time. Callum and Jake Robinson and Carter Rode were killed in Baja California while on a surfing trip in 2024. In a statement on social media, the brothers' parents, Deborah and Martin Robinson, said they would attend the trial to hear the truth and to represent the immense love, heartbreak and unimaginable loss felt by the victims' families. About 170,000 people were left stranded overnight after a volcanic eruption forced flight cancellations. Eight airports in Indonesia were closed on Sunday. The government says more than 1,500 flights were affected. The volcano began erupting on Friday, with two eruptions recorded yesterday. Authorities say there is no tsunami warning, although people in the area have been urged to stay indoors and wear face masks. Today is Threatened Species Day, which aims to raise awareness of the animals and plants in Australia facing extinction. As Shannon Kirkwood reports, today also marks 90 years since the last Tasmanian tiger died, making the species extinct.
4: More than 2,000 species in Australia are listed as threatened, while the nation has the highest mammal extinction rate in the world. Every year in Australia, an average of 31 species are added to the threatened species list. Last year, it was 39. Today, conservationists and everyday Australians will be stopping and reflecting on the fact that on this day, in 1936, the thylacine slipped over the extinction line. WWF Australia says it's also a time to celebrate iconic Australian wildlife and the conservation work being undertaken to restore the environment.
2: Turning to sport, the Penrith Panthers have wrapped up the NRL's minor premiership with a 38-10 win over the West Tigers. The Panthers needed to win by just 2 points to finish on top of the ladder. They're on equal points with the New Zealand Warriors, but have a better for and against percentage. Coach Ivan Cleary says it was a good season.
5: After, you know, a long season, to be sitting at the top is, feels really good.
2: In the other match yesterday, the St George Illawarra Dragons ended their season with a 2-point win over the Parramatta Eels. Tyrell Sloan kicked a 2-point field goal to win the match. And in Formula One, Kimi Antonelli has extended his championship lead with victory at the Italian Grand Prix. Australian Oscar Piastri finished fifth.
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6: Thanks, Chance, for Monday Breakfast. Coming to you now from Seven Mile Beach Country, some items of local news for the broadcast area. A fire danger period for the Shoalhaven has commenced earlier than normal this year on September 1st. That means a fire permit is required for burning activities in the Shoalhaven Rural Fire District. Stan Jarrett, on the last release of the Progressive Count, holds a narrow lead over Michael Bowden in the Kiama local government by-election for the vacancy on council. Postal votes closed last Friday, so the final result should be announced later today by the state electoral authorities. Possibly nearly 150 new building lots may be developed in Gerringong. The developer has offered to enter into a planning agreement with Kiama Council to provide required infrastructure to support the proposed development at the eastern part of 48 Campbell Street at Gerringong, which includes

0: approximately 147 residential lots and associated infrastructure. Some fog in the hills this morning. It's now lifting. And here's your weather.
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0: Today's forecast, partly cloudy. High chance of showers in the south, medium chance elsewhere. West to northwesterly winds turning south to southwesterly early afternoon. Nowra 23, Kiama 20, Ulladulla 19. Tomorrow, partly cloudy. Medium chance of showers along the coastal fringe. South to southwesterly winds, they'll be moving to the south-southeast in the morning and becoming light in the middle of the day. Nowra 20 tomorrow, Kiama 18, Ulladulla 17. Wednesday, cloudy, slight chance of a shower, similar temperatures. And Thursday, partly cloudy. This broadcast is coming to you from the land of the Sydney people, who continue to design and construct enormous palaces by the sea, occupied only at weekends. Welcome from Jeroa in Seven Mile Beach Country. There's an English language word utilised recently by actor George Clooney to better describe the current Monty Python-style US administration. Cacistocracy. That is the word. We'll embrace that one today. And the Cinemascape film review team will be reviewing Insidious, Out of the Further, a movie De Gaulle, and The Chronology of Water. Plus today we have historical, classical, comet and news moments along the path in these next 2 hours on Mornings.

I actually found a song with the title Cacistocracy. Cacistocracy, yeah. Now, there's a book titled Cacistocracy written by a guy called Alex Schwartzman, which explains if you do it well, lying is every bit as effective as magic. A review of the book said, a fantasy world brought so close you can touch it. The author, by the way, is a writer, translator, game designer and anthologist. And veteran film star George Clooney said recently that the United States would surmount an unfortunate time in its history under the Trump administration, calling it a government run by the least qualified people. And then he used that word, cacistocracy. A cacistocracy is a governed by the worst, least qualified or most unscrupulous people, according to the dictionary. The word was coined as early as the 17th century and derives from two Greek words, kakistos, meaning worst, and kratos, K-R-A-T-O-S, meaning rule, together meaning government by the worst people. George Clooney used the word in a rip into the US leader while speaking at the Venice Film Festival recently. I used Monty Python as a description in the opening, which is strictly incorrect. Monty Python was a British comedy, and there is nothing remotely humorous about the current team of secretaries in the American federal team. I actually felt for our Deputy Prime Minister Miles, who was in Washington meeting with the self-titled Secretary of War. How do you have a serious conversation on matters of Australian national security with a part-time weekend TV host who'd suddenly been appointed to the most important security position in a nation of 350 million people? I imagine you have to play it straight because he's a lightweight with enormous power.

0: The first track today, Lie to Me, 5 seconds of Summer featuring Julia Michaels. Now we're off to the movie. Now, the first of our movie reviews, the reviewer Laurent Enclair with a strong French accent, reviews Out of the Further.
1: You have a rare gift. The ability to travel into the realm between this world and the next one. But you can do something I didn't know was possible. You can bring demons back to the human world. Permanently.
2: You'll have to tell me everything about it. This is one of my cinematic blind spots. I know nothing about this series except that it's horror.
3: It is.
2: Okay.
3: It is. And this one, I must say, was quite terrifying. They play on some of the most probably common fears of people. The main character being a dentist.
2: Okay.
3: And when you feel about dentist and horror film, there's something very cringy.
2: Yeah, no one likes hearing the
3: happens.
2: Drill in their head.
3: And you feel even the sound of the drill is just makes you sweat.
2: Yeah.
3: And so this is the sixth film based on the characters created by Lee Vanell, the Australian guy. And so he's also with his partner, his business partner, responsible for the franchise for The Conjuring.
2: Yeah.
3: So, you know, they've done a lot, and Saw, of course,
2: yeah.
3: The big series Saw. And so Insidious is all about astral projection, getting into the further, which is the land where the dead are wandering before they can actually reach wherever they're going to go later on. And so it's obviously full of tortured souls.
2: Yeah.
3: And so we've seen in the first three films, a family caught into a very deep relationship with those lost souls. And now we've opened another chapter with The Red Door, which was the latest installment before this one. And so it's kind of the sequel to The Red Door, this one. And it follows a woman called Gemma. And when she was a kid, she saw her mother horrifyingly killing herself in front of her for no apparent reason apart from being insane. And of course, that's a trauma that she's
2: got. Yeah.
3: Now she's an adult and she's a dentist. And she starts to have weird nightmares and realizes that she can actually reach the further and also bring back things from the further. And luckily to help her, there's someone who is now a spirit because she changed realm in previous installment, which is Elise. She was very famous. She was the main psychic, in the first, three films.
2: Yeah.
3: She's played by Lin Chai, and, it's really, you know, it's like your comfort blanket to come back and see Elise, and you're just like, okay, now we're safe. She's going to help us. But now she's stuck in the further. And she's to talk to Gemma, she uses a conduit, a bit like in Ghost, you know. You remember Whoopi Goldberg being able to talk.
2: Another cinematic blind spot of mine. I've not seen Ghost. Oh, my God.
3: So that character of Claire, played by Mercy Richardson Sellers, you might have seen her in the original, the TV series, the originals. Yep. And she's also in The Undeclared War, which is just at the second season released. So she's actually able to help Gemma find the way to control her ways into the further and try to defeat the big monsters that want to come back from the further and then, you know, rule the living world.
2: Are these monsters, like, obviously tortured souls who have beef with humanity, or?
3: They're such lost souls, and of course they've got, you know, little minions in the real world that they control, which is a very creepy trio that every time you see them, you're just like, ooh, no, something wrong's gonna happen.
2: Okay.
3: And I think that's what works with that franchise, which works also with the Conjuring, universe. They know exactly what the audience is expecting. They want to please you as an audience.
2: Yeah.
3: And they do everything they can to make those marks happen throughout the film.
2: Well, this is the sixth film in the series. They obviously know what beats to hit, what the audience expects. I mean, does it go any further than previous installments? Does it do anything new?
3: I wouldn't say anything new, but it does things differently.
2: Okay.
3: And this is what I enjoyed watching the movie. It's just, it felt like, okay, I know where I am and I know the rules, so I'm not going to be surprised in many ways. But then the dream scenes or the nightmare scenes are done always in a new, efficient way. And I don't want to give away too much on what happens.
2: Sure.
3: But all of those characters and all of the monsters that you see have that very scary design that really imprint your brain, and then you're just like, after you're a bit afraid to stay alone in the dark, which I think, you know, this is exactly the aim for that type of film. So,
2: okay.
3: Yeah, it's very entertaining. In the room that I was in, a lot of people were screaming a lot.
2: Oh, great.
3: And really the jump scares are a bit more than jump scares in this one. Is like, really, there's a great ratio of tension and release and tension and release.
2: Yeah.
3: And so when you see a scene starting into the tension, you're just like, oh my God, how long is it going to last? Because they really push them to their limits, without ever becoming its own spoof, or, you know, a bit like Scream now has become the series of film Screams. They became their own, caricature in a sense.
2: Sure.
3: But this one, they still take that world seriously. I must say the actors, and I didn't say it, Gemma Hall is played by Amelia Eve, that you might have seen in the Netflix TV series The Haunting of Bly Manor, directed by Mike Flanagan.
2: Yep.
3: And yeah, they all believe in it.
2: Yeah.
3: And Elise still believes, wherever she is, in whichever realm, she still believes that she can help people and that this is her calling, even beyond, way beyond the grave. And so that's great to, you know, to see a world that believes in itself and that makes you believe in it, even after its sixth installment.
2: Fantastic. Well, thank you for giving me a rundown of the series. It sounds really fascinating. If I have time, I will get into it.
3: It's only six films.
2: Well, what would you give this sixth film in the series?
3: Look, I'm going to give it three because, you know, it's, yeah, the same recipe, but different flavor. And for me, it works. But yeah, of course, it doesn't reinvent many, many things.
0: Three stars for Insidious, Out of the Further, reviewed there by Laurent Auclair, assisted by Ben Tranter-Brown. And it's in general cinema release now.
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during the 1970s, a very popular folk singer in the UK. And she was best known for being the regular resident singer on the popular BBC programme The Frost Report, presented by David Frost, which she hosted from 1968 into the 70s. And I remember her watching, on TV quite frequently when I lived in England all those years ago. Now, she toured New Zealand in 1973, but didn't tour Australia. And in her 80th year, she celebrated her 80th birthday with a special concert at the Charing Cross Theatre, which featured guest appearances by John Paul Jones, singer Madeleine Bell, composer, arranger, musician John Cameron, famed for his collaborations with Donovan and Hot Chocolate. And sadly, she passed away after a short illness a few years back in 2020. Julie Felix, the very popular for many years English folk singer, born actually in the United States.

0: That's Teddy Swims and Lose Control.
1: Dystonia is not a small Eastern European country. 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
0: Our classical music today, a fairly long piece, features the music of Tommaso Albinoni. Now, he was born in Venice, and it says here that was part of the Republic of Venice. I didn't know that, but now, of course, it's Italy. Now, he was an Italian composer of the Baroque era. His output includes operas, concertos, sonatas for 1 to 6 instruments, sinfonias, and solo cantatas. While famous in his day as an opera composer, he's known today for his instrumental work, especially his concertos, and he's best remembered for the piece we play today, a work called Adagio in G minor, which on the album, a German album I'm playing from, is arranged, it says, by Remo Giozotta. Now, he's largely responsible for the work itself. He was a 20th century musicologist and composer and cataloguer of the works of Albinoni. So today, the Adagio in G minor for strings and organ.

0: classical music in the morning here on Mornings, and that was the music of Italian composer Al Benoni, 1671 to 1751, arranged by Remo Giazzotta, 1910, largely rearranged, it appears. The Adagio in G minor for strings and organ, David Bell on the organ, and the Berliner Philharmonica, the Berlin Philharmonic Orchestra, conducted by the famous Herbert von Karajan.
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0: The Chronology of Water is the next movie to be reviewed this morning. The reviewer, Ben Tranter Brown.
5: Kristen Stewart directing.
6: Yeah.
5: How was it? What is it about? And how heavy it is?
6: Well, it's actually really, really heavy going. It's often devastating, but it's also a really fascinating film, not least because it's Kristen Stewart's directorial debut. Obviously, she's primarily known as an actor. She came to prominence with the Twilight series of films. But since those films, and kind of like her co-lead in Twilight, Robert Pattinson, she's had a really interesting career, and she's chosen some really surprising projects. She's worked with directors like Olivier Assayas, Kelly Reichardt, Pablo Larraín, David Cronenberg, and Rose Glass. And it's almost a kind of a cliche, the actor who harbors a deep desire to direct a film. But just how many actors actually do it, and when they do it, how many of those films are not just good and memorable, but also a little unexpected as well? Because that's what Kristen Stewart has done with The Chronology of Water. It's a highly stylized biographical drama, and I hate to use a word like as trite as overused as biopic here. This isn't like a Michael. This isn't a Bohemian Rhapsody. The Chronology of Water plays an entirely different game to those films. Their purpose is entertainment and to make as much box office as possible. As good a film as The Chronology of Water is, I'd consider it less entertainment than it is a truly intense experience. It's not an easy watch, but it's a very worthwhile watch. My understanding is that this was a passion project for Kristen Stewart, who also wrote the film script. It's based on the memoir by the American writer and academic Lydia Yuknovich, and it's really quite a life that Lydia has had. And the film doesn't sugarcoat it at all, but rather it shows the struggles and the trauma of Lydia's life in a really raw and sometimes upsettingly confronting way. Lydia is played by the British actress Imogen Poots, who I know primarily from the equally, though differently, intense punk band versus Nazi film Green Room, by Jeremy Saulnier.
5: Oh, yeah, that was an intense watch.
6: Yeah, really good film. The Chronology of Water shows Lydia's journey from a childhood of physical and sexual abuse inflicted on her and her older sister, Claudia, played by Thora Birch, by their father, Mike, an abuse to which her alcoholic mother, Dorothy, played by Susanna Flood, appears willfully blind. The film also covers Lydia's successes in high school and college swimming, her own struggles with alcohol addiction, and her attempts at overcoming and healing the deep trauma of her childhood through several relationships with both men and women, even BDSM therapy. The therapist is played by Kim Gordon of Sonic Youth fame, but primarily through writing, with her initial literary attempts encouraged and fostered by the well-known author Ken Kesey, with whom Lydia and several other students write a collaborative novel. And that's the same Ken Kesey who wrote One Flew Over the Cuckoo's Nest, and he's played in the film by Jim Belushi.
5: That's a lot. And that really seems quite intense. I mean, my first question is, how graphic are the first moments of the film where we realize what happened in the childhood? Is it confronting or is it treated in that?
6: Look, nothing is directly shown.
5: Okay.
6: It is more implied, mm-hmm. but it is nonetheless incredibly confronting. The way it's shot, the way it's been put together. And aesthetically, there is a specific aesthetic to the film that I think works in its favor. This isn't a film that's merely content to show you the various events of Lydia's life. It goes further than that. You're not just seeing what happened to Lydia. The film also goes to great lengths to put you inside her head. And it has the benefit of what I assume, having not read any of her work, is her actual writing from her memoir to assist in getting you into her head. It's visceral, necessarily uncomfortable prose born of a traumatic life, and the film meets that prose with visceral, necessarily uncomfortable images and editing and sound design that can sometimes be overwhelming. Chris had a vision for this film and has put a great deal of thought into the look of the film. She shot on grainy 16mm film with rounded corners, so that along with some pretty intense editing gives the film a look of flicking through old photographs.
5: And I think, you know, in such a film with such a strong character at its center, I guess a lot of it rests on Imogen Poots.
6: It certainly does. Yeah,
5: she's shoulders. The anchor. And so is she transformed by this character?
6: Yeah, it's a really, really great central performance. It's an incredibly emotionally heightened performance at times, and you'd expect that given that she's playing someone who's frequently under the influence and suffering from the horrifically cruel experiences that were inflicted upon her as a child. But interestingly, the performance never tips over into the melodramatic, and I think, bring it back to Kristen Stewart, you look at her as an actor. She's not an actor who gives over-the-top melodramatic performances. She has given intense performances, but you wouldn't consider them melodramatic or over-the-top. And Imogen Poots similarly gives an intense but measured performance. It's really, really good, and a great collaboration between the director and the star.
5: Okay, so look, it looks like as you said, maybe a hard watch, but very worthwhile.
6: Yes.
5: Out of 5 stars, how many stars for The Chronology of Water?
6: I'll give it 4 stars.
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An appropriate track to finish our movie review today. That was from a group called Enigma, and the track was called Age of Loneliness. This is Mornings. Now, I travelled last week to and from Sydney on the new Maryung trains. The fleet is now operating on the south coast. And the trains, in fact, were first delivered some 5 years ago, but have undergone a lot of testing and also the improvements to the track where necessary. They were ordered perhaps 10 years ago by New South Wales Transport. Announcements on the train all the way up and on the way back, annoyingly loud in some cases. It appears there is no automatic audio levelling in their new sound systems. Advise that, quote, this train is longer than some of the platforms, and then the advice on which carriages you had to be in order to get off the train or on the train. I thought to myself, when ordering trains, New South Wales Transport would be aware of the length of, say, an 8-carriage set. That's 10 years ago when they were ordered, or maybe longer, and might have commenced a program to extend platforms where physically possible to handle the new trains. They should have done that in the same way that one would, say, order ferries, ensuring they would fit under existing bridges.